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4: Hey, good evening, Delaware Valley. Welcome to the show. It's the third Monday of the month, and I'm back with you. I hope you're well. I hope you made it through the day today, that nice warm weather. I just think it's wonderful. Everybody complaining already. Boy, it's hot out there. Last week it was too cold out there. Before that, it was too hot out there. This weekend, who knows what it's going to be like. It's Memorial Day. It's like Forrest Gump said, it's a box of chocolates. You're not sure what you're going to get, okay, when you open that weekend up. I think it's rained been semi-miserable every Memorial Day weekend for the last 20 years, but... And the reason why I know that, because the only day I get off is Memorial Day, but that's okay. I'll be able to manage. So I hope you're all doing well. Happy Mother's Day to everybody, belated. Hope everybody out there had a nice time with Mom and be able to spend time and do stuff like that. That's great. I put my garden in. That's what I do on Mother's Day. My mom's gone, but I plant a whole lots of vegetables just in her name. So 2 months from now, if you're in my neighborhood, you'll see my Veggies for You sign. I give out all the vegetables to all the neighbors and anybody who's riding by. So hopefully this weather will make it for a better growing season than we had last year. Although, so far, it's been a little on the weird side. But we'll see what happens. But I'm getting there. Got a good show for you. I have a guest tonight, and we'll get that in a sec. Memorial Day is coming up this weekend, the unofficial start of summer, blah, blah, blah. And just a word of warning out there, from what I look at it from the standpoint of it's prom season, okay? Prom season really kicks into gear this week and next week with a lot of major proms from a lot of local schools in the area. So be on the lookout for young people having fun and enjoying themselves. And as I've been saying for the last 25 years, make sure you have that talk with your children, okay? And the old 25 years ago, that talk was about, you know. But now that talk is about distracted driving and, you know, just driving in general. Every year somewhere you hear the tragic story of children who just weren't paying attention and blew that stop sign or hit that went through that light. And something tragic has happened. So take the time to talk to your kids and remind them that it's a lot of fun to be out, but if they got a car full of kids, you know, your driver's got to be attentive. You know, I know it's hard. I take care of a lot of the kids. We're running about 50 kids a day through the store for prom and for formal wear and suits and such, and it's a blast. But I tell you, it's difficult. You know, as I get older, I was getting harder and harder. Not even how my folks felt about being with younger people. And one of the final things I say to them is, you know, be safe. I want you to come back with my tuxedos and my suits. I want you to come back into the store. So if you're a grandparent or aunt and uncle, mom and dad, and fortunately, a lot of the schools are busing their children to the event. To the fair where they're going to have it. They'll hire four or five buses and load them up, and you know, you'll say, well, that's a big expense. Worth every penny of it, folks. Worth every penny to make sure not one child doesn't make it home because of something that's silly that happened on the road. So to all you young people out there this weekend, have fun, enjoy your prom. As I would say to my kids going out the door, no drinking and driving, no texting and driving, no kissing and driving. Then I'd say no driving.

0: you know, but that's not going to happen. So be careful. I want you to have fun and enjoy yourselves. And again, for you folks out there, grandparents, whatnot, remind your kids, you know, just if you put maybe something in the back of their head, maybe it'll stick with them. So, but let's get rolling. Tonight, we're fortunate to have a guest in the studio here, and it's Josie Spinelli, and she's with the Vineland Women's Rotary. And you'll say, Rotary, they still around?
1: Yeah, we're still, and it's co-ed.
0: That's not the women's Rotary?
1: No.
0: Oh, okay. See, it shows you how out of it. I remember there's men's Rotary and there's women's Rotary. So the only thing I ever knew about Rotary, I used to see a sign somewhere on Landis Avenue say, Rotary meets here on the third Thursday of the month. And that's about as much as I know about Rotary. So Josie's going to tell us all about it. And if you're listening, you know, maybe you'd like to get involved. Maybe you like to join, man, woman, whatever, youngster, oldster. Josie, tell us what Rotary is. And where did it start from? Rotary, was it farming? Was Rotary farming back in the day?
1: The very first Rotary was started by businessmen in Chicago in the early 1900s. And basically, it was kind of a networking kind of thing. And that's how you get the rotary wheel.
0: Gotcha. Okay.
1: And basically, they started to...
0: I thought it was a tractor wheel. I guess that's why I thought it was.
1: And they actually wanted to, you know, create this community or meeting where they would come together. And, of course, back then, it was all men. Women weren't involved until really the 1980s. That's when they kind of brought us in.
0: Well, the men needed a place to go to get away from the women.
1: There you go.
0: Yeah, they had their own. You know, they didn't have enough place. They couldn't go to play cards. They couldn't go to the bowling alley. They couldn't go to the bar. So I guess they had to go to some place that just, you know, had to be a little different. They had to get away from the women.
1: Well, yeah, unfortunately, I guess you look at it from that perspective. But basically, they always wanted to do good. Basically, our motto is basically self above everything else. Like, you always do something to the betterment of others. And basically, that's what Rotary is all about. And we really do. I mean, it's service above self. And we have all these things that we kind of follow. We have fellowship. We do things with integrity. We have leadership. We have diversity. And we have service. And that's kind of the core values of Rotary.
0: Good values.
1: And this year, our motto for the year from our international president is Unite for Good. So we're always about doing good in some fashion. You know, we meet every Tuesday at Larry's, too.
0: I knew there was a restaurant involved somewhere, yes.
1: Around 11:45. And basically, we kind of mingle and talk and have fellowship a little bit. And then after that, we do our opening ceremony. And basically, with that, there are the rules that we kind of live by that we say. We do a flag salute. We sing God Bless America. It's a four-way test. And the four-way test is everything we kind of believe in. The four-way test is it the truth? Is it fair to all concerned? Will it build goodwill and better friendships? Will it be beneficial to all concerned? And we kind of live by that. And that was kind of created by the powers that be many, many years ago. And that's why we recited it every meeting.
0: Good things to live by.
1: Yes, it is. It's an amazing thing. Like when I was brought into Rotary, I kind of fell in love with it because there was so much fellowship and so much warmth and so much just people coming together. And that was before COVID. And then, of course, everything changed after COVID, unfortunately, because we couldn't meet. But we used to meet at the Ramada. And that place was packed. I mean, we had all kinds of businessmen, all kinds of businesswomen, and it was wonderful. When COVID hit, we kind of had to do Zoom meetings, as everyone else in the world did. And then we kind of, luckily, we got back to it, and we're back to it now. We're at Larry's, and the Middleton brothers are actually Rotarians. And so they're very kind to us, very good to us. We have that big back room, and that's where we meet. What happens is after we have lunch is about a half hour. It's like a buffet style lunch. And after that, we basically have speakers. We have all kinds of speakers. Could be anything. And it could be anything about business. It could be anything about nonprofits. It could be anything. You know, it's a pretty cool thing. It really is. It's a cool thing. We do a lot of cool things. We have a lot of fellowship where we kind of just go out and have maybe have a drink or maybe go have pizza or whatever. But then we also do a lot of work. And we have a lot of fundraisers. Some of the things we do, my goodness, I don't even know where to start. But actually, last year, our club won a Club Excellence Award for 2025 to 2026 under Jay Einstein. He was our president then. And because we have to hit certain goals. The president comes up with goals, and you have to hit them throughout your year. And if you hit most of them, then you get this Club Excellence Award. And
2: wonderful.
1: And we're actually the oldest and largest Rotary here in Vineland. There is another Rotary. It's Tri-County. And they're a bit smaller, and they're kind of like, they're Bridgeton, Vineland, and of course, Millville. They kind of come together. I believe they meet at the Savoy. And they're an evening group, but we're more a lunch group. Mm. So that's another thing, because sometimes people can't get out from business.
2: People, you know, yeah, it's tough.
1: You know that.
2: Oh, yeah.
1: You can't just go and say, oh, I'm going to Rotary.
2: You
1: guys should try on your suits yourself.
2: People say, hey, why don't you join this class? I said, I could never even make a Chamber of Commerce meeting because they always had those odd times. But that's nice. They did, at least you have two options. That's wonderful.
1: Exactly. And we actually have a wonderful newsletter that goes out every week. And this is kind of just a sample. And it kind of tells our people what's going on, who the speaker's going to be. Like one week we had Rural Development, and that was wonderful. And then we bring in new members. I'm trying to think what else we got here. We had a winter social, which was really cool. I wanted to kind of come together because we didn't do a Christmas event, so we had that, and that was wonderful. And the other thing we do a lot of we go out to the community and do a lot of good things. For example, we do peanut butter and jelly sandwiches the first Friday of every month for Spirit and Truth.
2: That's what I had for dinner tonight.
1: There you go. That's a good meal.
2: That was my dinner tonight.
1: Oh, yeah, that's protein.
2: Peanut butter and jelly on burnt Italian bread. That's my favorite.
1: There you go. And you can see, like, even here, I'm showing the pictures of all. These are my Rotarians out, you know, doing that on a Friday morning and making peanut butter and jelly sandwiches so that the people there can take them for over the weekend to feed themselves. We also do all kinds of things. We do something called Wreaths of Remembrance, which on one of the weekends in December, we go to the Bridgeton Veterans Cemetery, and we lay down wreaths at all the cemetery plots, and we say a little prayer, and there's a ceremony. It's very, very nice. And we do that every year. We also do, we're big proponents of Polio Plus. Rotary is actually trying to eradicate polio throughout the world. And they're actually doing a pretty good job of it until COVID hit. And then when COVID hit, things got a little crazy, as we can imagine.
2: Until RFK came back in, you'll probably have that problem too. But that's a political issue.
1: That's true. But Mr. Gates has actually given money to Rotary so that we can really continue this effort. And there's only really two countries left in the world that really suffer with polio. So that's pretty good. And we also have something, a young lady who's in our Rotary Club. Her name is Caitlin Terry. And she does something called hydro missions. And basically, hydro is water, right? So she goes around to different places around the world who do not have a good supply of water or do not have access to water. And she helps them through her knowledge and through her ability. She helps them find the water. They find it. She gives them the materials necessary so that they can have water to wash themselves, to drink fresh water, et cetera, et cetera. And she's an amazing young lady. What she does, we're always so impressed by her because she's really giving up her time and doing this on her own. We do support her. And so those are some of the things that we do. I'm trying to think. Oh, we also do a beautiful, beautiful special needs Christmas party during the month of December. And this past year, we actually had 200 children there. And we had snacks for them. We had juice for them. They get a nice Christmas present, like a big teddy bear and a book and all kinds of stuff in a bag to go home with. And Mr. and Mrs. Claus are there. And they get to meet and kind of ask, you know, for what they want for Christmas. And we have music. And it's really a beautiful, beautiful day. And so we do that every year as well. I'm looking here. What else here that I can tell you about? Do you have any questions as I'm going through this?
2: I have tons of questions for you. Okay. And this is an organization that I'm sure is looking for members.
1: Yes, we're always looking
2: for members. And, you know, is there a way that if somebody's listening, say, hey, that sounds like an organization I'd like to belong to.
1: Yes.
2: How could they join up, or who do they contact, yes, or do they show up, join? How did that work?
1: Well, okay, very easily. They can actually come to a meeting and kind of check us out. Like I said, you know, Larry's too, every Tuesday at around 11:45 to about 1:15. You can come and have lunch on us, see if you like it, and then at that point what you can do is we can give you information from our membership person right now is Nick Cerace, and he would kind of give you the information that you need. There's papers to fill out. We talk about the one of the things about Rotary is it's a little expensive. You have to pay dues, right, and of course then you have your lunch, and then we also do something. Rotary has a foundation, which is a tremendous foundation. It's rated one of the top foundations in the world because basically 99% of the money goes to helping people, and the 1% is for the other stuff, you know, the pens, the pencils, and the paper kind, right, of stuff. And so you can donate to foundation as well. I donate. I'm a sustaining member, so they take like money out, you know, every quarter to kind of go to that. So it does get a little expensive, and we do have, you know, fellowships, you know, that you can come to. And so basically that's kind of how it goes. Also, you can contact me very simply at, you know, Josie Catlover at horizon.net, and I can help you with that as well.
2: Josie Catlover
1: yes,
2: at horizon.net.
1: Yes,
2: okay.
1: That is my email. It's a long time coming.
2: Yeah.
1: Because I had kitty cats back then. Now I got a crazy dog at home. But anyway, and just come to one of our meetings and you know, say that you want to join and you know, or hook up with maybe you don't even realize who the Rotarians are. They might be your neighbor. They might be your, you know, someone that you actually
2: It's funny that you say that, because as I was saying earlier when we first started, that, you know, it's almost like Masons. It's almost like I know more Masons than I know Rotarians.
1: Right.
2: You don't hear a lot about it. Nobody ever comes in and says, hey, Larry, I'm a Rotarian. I get guys coming in all the time. I'm a Knight of Columbus. I'm a Mason.
1: Right.
2: I'm an Elk. I'm a Moose.
1: Right.
2: But I never get anybody in for people who are actually Rotarians.
1: Yes.
2: So it is kind of like, I shouldn't say it's not a secret organization, because it's not.
1: No. Oh,
2: but
1: no,
2: for a lot of people out there, they might not know. That's why you're here.
1: Right.
2: Is to
1: try to get the word out.
2: Get the word out that this is not just a men's club anymore.
1: Oh,
2: it's a woman's club, too.
1: Yep.
2: So if you're a husband and wife team or, excuse me.
1: And we do have several husband and wife groups that do come in that are obviously married to each other, and they are Rotarians.
2: We hope so.
1: Yes. Hello. And they're wonderful because they help each other, and they kind of do their own thing, and you know what they like to do, et cetera, et cetera.
2: Yeah, and so, I guess I'm sure, you know, people, especially small business people, I'm sure probably encouraged to come and join.
1: Yes.
2: You know, self-employed people, as you said, it's probably a great networking area to meet other people, especially if you're probably young and newer in the business world.
1: Yeah,
2: it might be a great place. I mean, you know, there's nowadays it's very hard for any small business to succeed, so usually by meeting people and being out there, and it takes time, it takes effort,
1: it takes money.
2: And you know, maybe spending a little dollars here with the Rotary Club as opposed to maybe doing it through some other venue might be a better way for a small business or even one of the larger businesses out there. We have a lot of big companies here in the Cumberland County area that I'm sure you probably would love to have.
1: Definitely.
2: You know, have some of the CEOs join,
1: yes,
2: or you know, vice presidents, or
1: yeah,
2: some of the, you know, and not even that, just the people who work for these companies. You know, we do this show, you know, every month, and you know, half the time that we're talking about is getting the local business people involved in all the
0: charitable events that go, you know, that we go on throughout the year, turkey drives and toy drives and senior citizens and the car shows and all the different things that go on. And with the business, so many businesses out there, and we'll probably start that in another month or so. It's reminding people that, you know, we're 6 months into the year and now it's time to start thinking about your contributions for the end of the year.
1: Yep.
0: So, you know, for a lot of you people out there listening, it's still, you know, first quarter or the beginning of the second quarter. Maybe you're a businessman or maybe you're somebody out there who thinks, you know, this is a club that I might like to join.
1: Yeah. Well, I'll tell you, you'd be surprised. I'm looking at our list too. Dawn Hunter, who's the head of the chamber, she's a member. And she's been a member for a very long time. So we have all kinds of people. We have lawyers. We have businessmen. We have we don't have any doctors per se. But you just be amazed at all the different people that we have.
0: I'm looking at the list, and I can say I probably know, you know, at least three quarters of the people
1: I'm
0: on
1: sure
0: the
1: you
0: list,
1: do. I'm
0: but
1: sure
0: never
1: you
0: knew
1: do.
0: That they're her.
1: Yeah.
0: Rotary.
1: Exactly.
0: In fact, I know Nick comes in the store from time to time, and he's my security company, you know. And people are very, very quiet. I always thought that Rotary was is Rotary part of YMCA? Did they do YMCA? Okay.
1: No.
0: I don't know.
1: We've done fundraisers with them.
0: With them, okay.
1: We're separate.
0: Gotcha.
1: Yeah,
0: gotcha,
1: we're separate.
0: Gotcha.
1: We have a big fundraiser coming up on June the 11th, and it's called Wine and Dine. And it's going to be at Terra Novo Winery. And basically, George Perez is going to be there, with the entertainment.
0: Great guy.
1: And we have Irving Fryer. And we have Barrett Brooks there as well, ex-football players from the Eagles. We also have Jim Donovan from Channel 3 News. He's a friend of mine.
0: Mm-hmm.
1: He's going to be there. We're going to have a cigar lounge. And basically, it's like $75 a person, or if you want to get a table of eight for $1,000. So, and this is going pretty well. It's 5:30 to 8:30. It should be, hopefully we'll have good weather. Hopefully it won't be too hot. And hopefully we won't have rain. And, you know, there's going to be wine. There's going to be a ton of food.
0: And for people who haven't been out there, it's a very nice venue.
1: It is. It's beautiful.
0: Yeah, you go out there. It's very peaceful and just a nice place to go. And see, I see folks, when you hear about all these things that are going on in these areas, these are other businesses who are getting involved to help raise money and funds and for charitable groups. These are the places that you want to do business with.
1: Sure.
0: These are the people that you want to do business with. These are the people who get involved in the community. And, you know, we talk about big box store over the years, you know, shop local, do this. You know, and that's come, I don't even try anymore because we're up against online shopping and, you know, and the Amazons. But, you know, your local people who when I'm looking at this list, and like I said, I know a good portion of them, who are just individual small business people who keep the community going, you know. And when you got, you know, 60,000 people living in a town and you got maybe 50 people on the list here, these are the 50 people, these are core people. You know, if they're not involved in this organization, they're probably involved in another one or two.
1: Oh, they are.
0: And,
1: they
0: it's
1: amazing.
0: Yeah, they what people do. I'm embarrassed to say, I go in at 6 a.m. and go home at 6 p.m. People say, I'll never see you anywhere. I say, well, I work, lone wolf, work the 6 days a week. But, you know, we all try to do our part in some way or another. So for you people out there listening, remember, next time that you're out shopping at some of the local stores or using some of the local insurance people or doctors or whatever, lawyers, remember that these are the people who belong to groups like this who help contribute to your community and maybe one day contribute to somebody in your life who may need help. So
1: that's very true.
0: Yeah.
1: And we're always looking for great, like we've been doing a lot of stuff with our veterans lately. This one day I kind of gathered my troops and I said, oh, I want to get some tasty cakes out to the veterans. They love them, you know, at the veterans
0: right.
1: home. Well, when I came in the next Tuesday, I had so many boxes of tasty cakes, I couldn't believe it.
0: Yeah.
1: And, you know, things like that, you know. And then for Valentine's Day, we made Valentine hearts and we put candy with it. And it was just great. It was just, the veterans loved it. The veterans home actually sent us two lovely thank you letters for doing that, you know. So it's just a great thing. We also do something called blessing bags. And blessing bags are basically, you put some toiletries in there, you put some candy, you put some gum, you put some breath mints, you put a toothbrush, some toothpaste, and whatever, a comb, soap, whatever. And we actually also stick maybe a couple bucks in there.
0: Right.
1: And so if we see a homeless person, you know, you stop and you kind of hand it to them. And right. They can, you know. And so that's something that we do, too, which is going over really well. Our people love doing that. We kind of do that. We eat lunch, and then we quickly make these blessing bags. Mm. And then I brought some over to the veterans' home, too, and they're very grateful for that as well. So, we always come up with all kinds of things. Like, one of my Rotarians, Sherry, sits here. She's actually owned the Ramada with her mom, and her sister. And basically, she came up with this idea. One of the kitchens in Millville, you can go there and actually just serve the people. Like, they're looking for right. servers. So we just found out about it. And so they already went once on a Saturday. Mm-hmm. And they said it was a great experience. Yeah. And it was very well organized.
2: Well, now, Sherry and Lily have been doing all kinds of stuff for many, many years. Again, very quiet. Yep. You don't hear, you know, they're not out there for the praise and the accolades. But, you know, there's a lot of people out there who do this type of stuff, and you don't know. And, you know, owners of businesses, you know,
1: and
2: whether...
1: She's busy, man. She's always... Yeah. I don't know how she keeps up, you know?
2: It's just, so, they've got, you know, but...
1: But she comes to our meetings, and she's always there to be helpful, and she's amazing. All of my Rotarians are amazing. We have the best, if I use this language, best damn Rotary Club in New Jersey. Yeah.
2: Well, like I said, you got a strong group there.
1: Yeah, and we really get it together. I mean, anytime we have something that we've got to deal with, they all come together and they work and they do amazing things. And they're very generous. They're good-hearted people. They love to have fun. Because Rotary has to be fun, too.
2: Oh, sure.
1: You know?
2: Well, like I said, especially for people, older people maybe, who've retired now and they're looking for an organ. I talk to a lot of people. You know, I'm getting to that. Well, almost everybody I know is retired except me. But I said, what do you got? What do you do? Well, you know, I get up in the morning and I drink my coffee and I watch CNN and I go for a walk. I said, you know, there's so many great things out there that you can join and you can do. I said, there's all kinds of organizations that I've had, you know, this show has a lot of people, you know, for different charitable groups. I said, join. I said, why not? I said, what else you got to do with your time? So if you're out there listening, folks, and by the way, we are live on Facebook if you want to see us. I should have said that earlier. If you want to call in and you have a question about the Rotary for Josie, you can give us a shout. It's 856-696-0092. Again, 856-696-0092. If you want to call in, we'll pick up the phone and we'll answer your questions. You got something nice to say about the organization, or maybe you want to know, you know, more information on who to call, where to go. This is, you know, just now's the time to do it. We're at the bottom of the hour. This is Cruise 92.1 WVLT, and you're listening to What's Up with me. Nobody important, just me. And like I said, if you want to give a shout out, 856-696-0092 with Josie Spinelli from the Violin Rotary. Is it the club? Is it the club? It's the Violin Rotary Club. If you've seen that little, looks like a wheel, a mechanic's wheel, out on a sign out there. I still think there's one on, well, I don't know if it's there still is. Is it on Landis Avenue?
1: Yes.
2: Probably somewhere around, I don't know, Valley Avenue, or I don't know. I remember seeing it.
1: Yeah, there might be one there, and I think there's one as you come
2: into Vineland. Yeah, but I think the one that I know is the one on Landis Avenue. I think it's been there for 50 years, 60 years.
1: Well, actually, we did get new ones a little while
2: ago. Well, I remember that one there was there for a long, long time, it was from front of one of the older buildings. I always thought it was the Moose Lodge or the Mason's Lodge or whatever.
1: I think at one time they were
2: Moose Lodge. Okay, so I'm not completely off the wall. As a kid, you know, I spent a lot of time going up and down Landis Avenue, and that sign was there, and I saw it all the time, you know, and it stuck with me. Rotary. And, back in the day, there was Rotary, there was JC's, there was a lot of organizations. And I mean, there's still quite a few, there's a few that are around. You know, we have the Masons and the Elks, and I don't know too many Mooses anymore, but the Knights of Columbus. And a lot of these organizations are with a lot of older people. And I'm sure that it'd be great to have an influx of young people coming up. You have people like Nick, he's relatively young. And all the organizations that people that come into the store who, you know, we talk and they're always looking, you know, they need help or whatever. And they're all older. I mean, when I say older, there's a lot of people who are 70 plus and they hold these organizations together looking for young spirited help. And I tell you, young people out there, what a great way to get involved, especially with your knowledge on today's
1: media.
2: You know, knowing how to run a computer, how to be on Facebook or AI. I mean, I'm sure there's a lot of smart people out there, and some keep up. But man, there's nothing better than have a young person who's been living it since they're, 5 years old, and they know how to work their way around a Facebook site or AI or YouTube and all these different things that are out there to help get clubs more recognition. And so if you're out there and you're younger and you say, hey, you know what? Maybe you're a young business person, especially. You might want to get involved and just for the meet and greets. Yeah. I hate to say it. You know what? That's a great way to socialize and to maybe spread your own business if you're a new insurance person or an advertiser. Back in the day, that's where we met, our insurance people. That's where we met our advertisers. Back when our telephone listing people, there was always somebody there who worked for Bell Telephone or the Donnelly Directory. And, this is where you met these people as opposed to them having to go out on the road and come knocking on their door. They were there waiting for you. So, if you're out there listening and you'd like to join, all you got to do is give Josie a ring-a-ding or get in contact her on, was it Josie Cat?
1: Josie Cat Lover at Verizon.net.
2: At Verizon.net. There you go. That's okay. Or you can always catch her on Facebook somewhere along the way. You can go on Facebook. Right. And myself, worst comes to worst, you can always contact me. And I get, I'll pass the word along. You can always contact the station. Hey, there was somebody on the show on Monday night. Can you give me information? And, they'll do their best to remember who. And we'll get in touch with you. So just a great way to why not? So especially if you're a business and you're looking to contribute, help out with all these great fundraisers. What else you got?
1: We also have something coming up that I'm kind of excited about. It's a combined effort. I wanted to do something for our 250th birthday, and so with the Chamber and the Vineland Historical Society and Rotary, we came up with this great idea. It's going to be held on Flag Day, which is June the 14th. Right. And it's called Flags and Flowers. And basically what it is it's going to be from like 11 to 2. We're going to have music. We're going to have food. We're going to have the ROTC kids there. They're going to show us how they fold the flag in the triangle. We're going to give away, because I actually found this on the internet, ideas for this type of thing. So we're giving away 4 packs of flowers, petunias, because they're red, white, and blue.
2: Right.
1: Everyone's going to leave with a 4-pack of these flowers and a small American flag and a goodie bag full of all kinds of good stuff. And basically, it's just a way to celebrate our nation's birthday. Yeah.
2: Big time coming up.
1: And we're all going to wear red, white, and blue. And then we've got sponsors. And even if it rains, whether it rains or not, we're still having it. We're just going to move everything inside. It's going to be great. We've got some, we've got the kids coming. We've got,
2: Where's this going to be held?
1: It's going to be held at the Historical Society.
2: And on 7th Street. I should know the address. 101, I think, South 7th Street.
1: Yeah.
2: And I'm sure Warren, if you're listening, I'm sure you can call in Warren, because Warren, they send me all their information every month or every week to put out here. Usually I would talk about it, but we have you here tonight. But the Vineland Historical Society, another great organization.
1: Yes, it is. It's wonderful. As a matter of fact, since, it's always funny because people say, well, what's Rotary? What does Rotary do?
2: Exactly.
1: And so I as president, and with my board, I have an amazing board. They're the best people in the world. Like Jay Einstein's on the board, Joe O'Rourke, Sherry Prescott, David Chad, Bonnie Lobby, a whole ton. Melanie Montgomery, Sherry Sortier, Karen Bowman, Nick Cerace, Dennis Palmer, Maria LeBlanc, Susan, I always have a hard time with her name, Philip Poupas, Preston, who I always mess up his name. I'm sorry about that, Preston. He's going to kill me. But anyway, they're all chairs and they're all part of it and they all have things to do and they're an amazing group of people. That being said, I wanted to kind of get something out in the public so that people say, oh, that's Rotary. Oh, that's really cool. So we came up with some ideas and basically we're giving a community hero award. from Rotary, and basically we're going to give it to the library because the library is doing fantastic things, as you well know. And I mean, they're just blowing me away with all the things
2: they're
1: doing.
2: Just opened up their cafe. Which was great.
1: And they just, they renovated. They put in a whole tech area for the kids to go do and be with their computers and so forth and so on. And so I'm just, I'm always amazed. And they're not done yet. I was actually speaking to the director the other day, and he says, oh, we're not done. We've got all kinds of stuff planned. So I said, well, that's wonderful. So, and I told him, I said, you've got to come on June 30th because that's when you're going to get your award. And so he's coming. And the other group that we're going to give to, because they kind of have a soft spot in my heart, is, and every time I talk about them, everyone says the same thing. The South Vineland Post Office. The ladies in there are amazing. It's a small little place, but everyone I talk to, they all say the same thing. Oh, I love going there.
2: Is that Boulevard and Elmer?
1: It's on Sherman Avenue.
2: Sherman Avenue Boulevard.
1: And I said, you know, they're just so sweet and kind. You know, you don't mind going in there. So we're going to give it to them as well.
2: There you go.
1: Yeah.
2: Unsung heroes that you wouldn't have thought of.
1: Yeah. So, and then we're also going to do another award. Like a hero within our club, and I can't mention who that person is because it's going to be a surprise. Yes. And so, anyway, I wanted to do something just to kind of give back because our members are so generous and so kind that I wanted to kind of do that. So, anyway, we've got a lot of cool stuff happening.
2: So the Flag Day event is going to take place on June 14th.
1: Yep.
2: And
1: from 11 to 2.
2: And is that a Saturday?
1: So that is a Sunday.
2: It's a Sunday. Oh, it's wonderful. But we'll come up on a nice day.
1: Yeah.
2: And, you know, it's going to be at the Vineland Historical Society. And for you folks out there, if you haven't had a chance to stop on by there, if Warren was here, Crescenzo helps run another facility that they're doing their best to bring it up and expand. But it's just a great place to go and visit. And this would be, they do all kinds of poetry readings, and they have trolley car visits to all over Vineland. And
1: they did a great Edgar Allan Poe night
2: In
1: the fall.
2: They have teas with the little girls, and they have book readings, and they have people who dress up from Vineland historical days. But you know, with this is a great involvement. You know, to come, and it's free, right?
1: It's free. Everything's free. Okay. So we're really excited about it, and I'm so excited how it all kind of came together, and the women are amazing, and I thank them so much for helping me because I wasn't sure how I was going to accomplish this, and so coming together just made all the difference in the world. So I'm really excited about that. We also have a really exciting program tomorrow. Tomorrow we have 11 Interact students coming from Vineland High School. And Interact is part of Rotary. It is for children from like 12 to 18. And they kind of do similar to what we do, where they have projects, they have their opening ceremony, they do a flag salute, they do the four-way test, et cetera, et cetera. And so we've got 11 of them coming tomorrow.
2: So it's Young Rotary, basically.
1: Yes, basically,
2: I thought that was Key Club back in the day, but I guess that's not.
1: Well, it's probably similar to that, sure. You know. And we have their two mentors coming as well. And so we're going to have a great lunch. I'm going to have them actually help guide the meeting. They're going to do the four-way test. They're going to do the flag salute. And we're going to separate them. They're going to sit amongst all my Rotarians. And we have goodie bags for them. They don't know that yet, but I have goodie bags for them. And basically, what we're going to do is once we have lunch, we will and go through all our announcements. Then we're going to have the mentors come up and just, you know, tell us what they've been doing. And this is brand new for them. They just started this year. And they're two lovely ladies. I met with them back in December for a couple of hours at Larry's. And so I said, oh, I really want you to come because this is what we love this. We love to interact
2: with kids. We were talking earlier, it's a great way to have the younger, you're starting them out young.
1: Yep.
2: That I say, hey, I was a part of that when I was in high school. And as they move on up the ladder,
1: you hope they will
2: continue their service with your club. And, you know, like I said, you got to get a feeder program for a lot of these organizations, because what happens is as time goes on, you know, if you don't have anybody coming up the ranks, you know, as as people fall off the earth, who's going to take over?
1: And there's actually something that goes along with it. It's called RILA, and it's a really cool thing. It's Rotary Youth Leadership Awards, and basically it's held at Stockton, and the kids are selected, and we pay for them. We pay for like 8 students to go there, and they're there for a week, and it's all about leadership. And they, you know, they do all kinds of stuff. You know that thing where you fall, and, you know, you right. fall back on someone.
2: You hope somebody's going to catch you.
1: Exactly. It's that kind of thing.
2: I'd be the person that would say, ah, wait a minute. Oops, oops, sorry about that.
1: And I'll tell you what, the kids love it. And when they come out, they're changed. You know, they're better for it. So it's a great, great thing that we are able to do for them. So,
2: well, you give them a maturity that they're not necessarily getting either at school or at home
1: right.
2: because they have some older people who are putting faith and trust in them. And, you know, they step up to the plate when the time comes.
1: Yeah.
2: It's great.
1: Yeah. I'm really excited. I can't wait till tomorrow. I'm all excited about them coming.
2: Now, where's that taking place at?
1: That's going to be at Larry's.
2: Okay.
1: I already prepped Larry's. He said, we're going to have extra people. I said,
2: your weekly meetings are on
1: Tuesday.
2: Oh, tomorrow's Tuesday. God, I don't know what day it is.
1: Tomorrow's Tuesday.
2: That's right.
1: And we meet every Tuesday at Larry's.
2: Every Tuesday.
1: Around about 11:45.
2: And anybody is invited to come who would be interested in becoming a Rotarian.
1: Yep.
2: That's cool.
1: And basically we're out of there by 1:15, depending on our speaker and if there's questions and that kind of thing. And we have a little bit of fellowship in the beginning, then we have opening exercises, then we do lunch, then we have our announcements, and then our speakers make their presentations. And we also have something, this is really cool too. It's called Rotary Buddy Day. And it's June the 6th. It's at Charles Cunningham Park. And it's for the special needs kids. It's like baseball. Mm-hmm. And we're there helping them, you know, like hit the ball, hit the bat, you know, the whole thing. And then afterwards, there's lunch and ice cream and all kinds of stuff. And so basically, all of our Rotarians look forward to this because they get out there with their hats and their gloves and they're ready to help the kids.
2: That's
1: so
2: nice.
1: It's really cool. It's very, very cool. So that's something that's coming up as well.
2: You guys are a busy group
1: of
2: people.
1: We are very busy.
2: My goodness gracious.
1: We are very busy. As a matter of fact, other clubs kind of say, how do you keep up? Oh, and something else we do, which is really, really important, is called Pedals for Progress.
2: I remember that, yes.
1: Okay. And once a year, we collect bicycles and sewing machines.
2: Yep.
1: And we usually do that in the fall, around October.
2: Yep.
1: And then we kind of, and this was actually at Nick's place, as you can see.
2: Right.
1: There's his garage there. And basically, everything is brought there.
2: And it was Henson. Who started? That was...
1: Henry Henson.
2: Yes. Henson.
1: God bless
2: and
1: him.
2: He used to come into the store, and I think we've had years ago. I think we had him on the show.
1: Okay.
2: We were doing Pedals for Progress, and they used to collect. And again, very quiet. Used to collect the bicycles and would send them to Africa.
1: Yeah, depending. And basically, it helps people start businesses.
2: Right.
1: You know, the bicycles, especially for the women who want to start a business.
2: Right.
1: They don't have means of transportation. They get on the bicycle,
2: right.
1: And then the sewing machine. Well, then they can make things with it.
2: Yeah.
1: And so what happens is that day, it's a mixture. It's men and women, and basically they kind of fix everything.
2: I'm glad you brought that up because it's been a long. I did not know that it was still out there, and I forgot about the sewing machine. So I got a bunch of. It's time for me to kind of start thinking about that future retirement. I have backup machines and backup machines,
1: okay.
2: So I know I'm going to have to find a somebody wants them. But I, you know, but people say, well, why sewing machines? Well, you give somebody a sewing machine, that's a career.
1: Oh yeah, definitely.
2: And you know, maybe not around here, but in another country,
1: they make clothes.
2: They can do all
1: scarves,
2: kinds of stuff,
1: whatever,
2: shirts. And one thing about. And some of the sewing machines, people die. Sewing machines never die. They might need a little bit of oiling every once in a while, but I always knew about the bicycles, and I remember Henry saying, "Yeah, we collect sewing machines too," and that was 20 some odd years ago.
1: We still do that.
2: Yeah, he's gone. He's been gone.
1: He's been gone a couple years.
2: He's come into the store all the time.
1: He was an amazing Rotarian.
2: Oh yeah, he was.
1: He was the sweetest man.
2: Always had a smile on his face.
1: Oh, God bless
2: and
1: him.
2: And he would come in, and we would talk about the bicycles and whatnot. Because, you know, and they would take, and folks, again, I go down the street and I see bicycles in the trash.
1: Yeah.
2: And you know what? You don't have to do that. You know, a lot of times people pick them up anyway, but if you have bicycles that maybe your kids have outgrown or whatever, you know, little tricycles and big bicycles, whatever, especially the bigger ones, and you've outgrown them or you just can't do it anymore, this place here will take They'll take the bicycles, they refurbish them, then they ship them across, they ship them overseas.
1: Overseas.
2: And somebody out there is going to get a bicycle and maybe will be able to ride to work, maybe hook a buggy to it and make be a taxi, or you hook it to a wheel, make it a generator,
1: or
2: you know.
1: Getting a sick child to a doctor or a hospital or whatever.
2: So,
1: you know.
2: A great route. I forgot about that. I said there's so many things that I knew, but I've forgotten about because you just don't hear about these things.
1: I know. We're trying to get the word out. We're trying.
2: Yeah. I mean, you know, do you have a website? Do you have?
1: Yes, we have a website. We have, I believe it's violinrotary.com.
2: Okay.
1: And
2: do we have a Facebook page?
1: Yes, we have a Facebook page. That I'm not sure of the, but you can always just go online.
2: Yeah, you can find it.
1: It'll come up. Yeah. Just say Violin Rotary.
2: Violin Rotary.
1: You know, the other thing we do is we give out scholarships.
2: Oh, yeah.
1: Yeah, so we gave out about 16 or 17 scholarships the other night.
2: Wow.
1: And that's been going on for a very, very long time. I think it was maybe 18 scholarships, actually.
2: Wow, that's a lot.
1: Yeah, and we had a lovely dinner at the Savoy. The kids are invited. Their parents are invited. And basically, we have opening exercises again, and then we eat. And then our scholarship committee kind of does their thing. And we give them their scholarship. And basically, it's a wonderful evening. And, the parents are so grateful. The kids are so grateful.
2: Hey, God, nowadays, any type of scholarship, help pay for books and lodging and whatnot. It's, people know what you guys do.
1: I know.
2: I don't know. You got to get out there. You got to get a bigger sign on Landis Avenue. Instead of that little wheel.
1: I know.
2: You got to get a big one up there and say Violin Rotary. And
1: I've been wanting to put in one of those big bulletin boards, but they're so expensive. The other thing that I actually started to kind of, again, as a fellowship, we started our own book club. And we already met, and we read one book, and our next book is Theo of Golden by Alan Levy. And we're loving it. We're having a great time, a little bit, glass of wine, a little discussion, a little cheese, a little dessert, and that goes a long way. It's another way of having fellowship.
2: Yeah,
1: we actually learned how to play dominoes at one of our fellowships.
2: Oh, there you go.
1: Preston's son actually kind of taught us how to play dominoes. It was really lots of fun.
2: What, no pinochle back in the day?
1: Well, this is something that he wanted to share with us. And we had a great night. We had pizza, we had salad, and then he started showing us, and we were all in, like, different groups of tables, and it was really kind of fun, So that you never know what's going to happen. We come up with all kinds of crazy things.
2: It just sounds like a great organization for a lot of people out there. And again, as I said earlier, folks, if you're out there and you're feeling maybe a little lonely and a little blue and stop, looking in the mirror and say, what am I going to do today? Her book here, now we've been on for 50 straight minutes.
1: And I haven't stopped talking.
2: And she hasn't repeated anything once, twice. Which is great. I mean, that's a lot of different things that are going on. One of these things has probably sparked an interest from, helping veterans to reading books to, helping the scholarships with kids and flowers and, the Historical Society. There's a lot of things going on with Violin Rotary. And if you're out there and you're looking for an organization, I'll tell you, I've got quite a few on my show over the years. And this one's jam-packed. There's got to be something, So tomorrow at 11 o'clock, head on over to Larry's 2 on Main Road. And, peek your head through the door. Don't be shy. You'll probably know somebody sitting somewhere. From looking at the list of people, you probably would know somebody. This way you maybe feel funny. I don't feel funny. I don't know anybody. But you know what? You tap on the side of the glass there and say, hey, can I come in and sit and watch? And you know what? There's nothing, no better feeling than being a part of a group. And especially if you're kind of out there lonely and looking for something to do, and you got the time, you got the energy, and you got the money, hey, why not? What are you going to do with it?
1: Yeah, I'm telling you.
2: At this age, what the hell are you going to do with it? You got all the money in the world. Take it and spend it around and help out some people. Wonderful. Yeah,
1: it's a
2: good
1: great
2: thing.
1: Cause. It really is.
2: Yeah.
1: Oh, we also do a spaghetti dinner every year to raise money.
2: Jeez, really?
1: And that's a big success. That's the Marine Sempra building there. And, you know, we do where we actually give out donations of food. And we also do a little bit of fellowship where people, where our returns come in, we sit down and we put, you know, check our tablecloths out there. And we have music and it's great. We have spaghetti and meatballs, salad, dessert.
2: An Italian night. Yahoo!
1: Yeah. Larry's actually helps us with that,
0: when
1: too.
0: When do you do that?
1: That's usually in February or March.
0: Right.
1: And this year we did March. I think it was March 11th, I believe. Okay. And it was very successful. And, you know, we had a great time. And, you know, all our Rotarians are working. They're putting the salads in the dishes. And we have our kitchen crew. And they're amazing with the meatballs and the tomato sauce and the pasta. And then we bring in other kids, like, from different places like CC Tech or Violin High to kind of help us get all the food into the bags to give out to people.
2: And great for them to volunteer their time. They probably get to get away from that phone and start, you know, instead of tapping on the phone, they can actually talk to people. That's one of the biggest peeves I have at my stores. The children come in and their social ability to talk and to express themselves on what they want. The moms do way too much. I tell the moms in Italian, we say stette zit, which translates basically shut up. And so that the kids talk, but it's a great way for you. You seem like you do a lot for the young kids to get involved.
1: Yeah, we do. And, you know, anytime anybody wants to get involved, we're open, you know. And, some of our speakers come in and that kind of change. We actually had the veterans home, museum in Millville. They came and did a presentation, and that was wonderful. And I mean, we've got all kinds of people. The young man who's the football player from Violin High, Pachenko. He came. Oh my goodness! All the men in the club were so thrilled. I couldn't believe it, and I never met this young man. And he came, and my vice president Joe of Work arranged it, and it was wonderful. And he was wonderful. He was so humble and so sweet and so kind and just so laid back. You couldn't tell he was a big football player, you know. But I'm telling you what, the club went crazy.
2: Well,
1: and we had so much fun.
2: It sounds like Rotary is the place to be. Folks, we're coming down to the last minute here. So if you enjoyed the hour and you think that the Rotary might be for you, then all you got to do is contact Josie Spinelli at Josie Cat Lover
1: at Horizon.net.
2: Horizon.net. Okay. And if not, you can always go online. You got the Rotary on Facebook. You got, there's, I'm telling you, now, like I said, we're at 55 minutes here, and she probably has another 10 pages of events coming up. I don't know where you pack it all, but. My goodness. But
1: we even have our own magazine, too. Rotary magazine.
2: See? Look.
1: When you become a member, it comes due monthly.
2: You're part of the greater good, folks. So if that's something you'd like to do tomorrow at Larry's, too, at about 11:45 in the morning, why don't you head on over.
1: It's a great lunch.
2: Peek your head in, get a lunch, and meet some of the other Rotarians there. Who, again, you may know, and maybe you might be interested in joining. So I think, are we done there? I don't know. You got fingers. We got another minute. Okay, so I can spread out. Again, folks, Memorial Day is coming up this weekend, and we want you to be safe and go slow. Although the weather may not be cooperating, who knows? It changed. It's New Jersey. Put your head out the window. You never know what you're going to find. Whether it's going to be 95 degrees or 60 degrees, whether it's going to be blowing rain and hailing window. But make it a safe start to the summer season. Again, remember, prom kids are out. A lot of parties going on, graduations. So we want everybody to be good. So we're going to see you next month. We want to thank Josie Spinelli for coming in from the Rotary.
1: Thank you for having me.
2: That was great. Thanks, guys. We'll see you next month. Take care and God bless.
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8: An old veteran arrived at the VA hospital for an MRI, and a young, very pretty technician helped him into the machine. When the examination was over, the man was helped out of the machine by a much older woman. The old veteran stared at her for some time and asked, "Wow, how long was I in there for?" I asked my old uncle Walt, who served in Vietnam, if he killed anyone in Vietnam. He answered, "Probably." I said, "Probably? What does probably mean?" Uncle got quiet, and then a soft voice said, "Probably. I was a cook."
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3: 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It appears by its own numbers, the U.S. government seems insolvent. It's reported that the Treasury shows about $6 trillion in assets and over $47 trillion in liabilities. 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
1: Be firm, be fair, be

Cruise 92.1. It's the Fryer coming out of your radio. And let's get things started for this morning. Hot one again. It's already, I said it's already 70 degrees outside. You don't need a coat today. You don't need the heat. You will on Thursday. Let's get things started.

0: now.
1: Sunny today, high about 94. Tonight, mostly clear, low 70. Wednesday, sunny, high 94. Wednesday night, storms move in and drop the temperatures. Thursday, showers, high 67. There's a poor air quality alert in effect, and it's already 71.
2: The Fryer.
1: Banana splits. Sing for us. Get us out of bed. That's Camp Bananas.

Three Dog Night starting us off. Cruising 92.1. You up, Joe? Joe in Wilmington. Todd, are you up, Todd? I'm sure you're up. I'm sure you're up, Todd. Get you moving in the morning.

It's Memorial Day week. Of course, the weekend's coming up. A lot of people have off already. They're headed to the shore. I'd head to the shore now if I could head to the shore. Now's the time to head to the shore. Going up to 94 today. Maybe even 95. Or 96. Do I hear 97?

Well, it's time to do sports news and weather. Not too much sports going on. Phillies beat the Reds, which is important, 5-4. They'll take them on again tonight at 6:40. And Union versus Miami, Sunday at 7 p.m. That's about it with sports. Lots else going on. And we call that news you can use. And we'll get to that right now, right here on Cruisin' 92.1. We'll be back with more music.

0: AP News. I'm Marcela Sanchez. President Trump says he called off a military strike against Iran that was planned for today, saying serious negotiations are underway to end the war. He says U.S. allies in the Gulf asked him to wait for 2 to 3 days because they feel they're close to a deal with Iran. In other news, AP correspondent Jennifer King has an update on a shooting at a mosque complex in Southern California.
1: Police in San Diego say two teenage suspects opened fire at the Islamic Center of San Diego, killing three men before killing themselves.
2: We are considering this a hate crime until it's not.
1: Police Chief Scott Wall.
2: So we have our two suspects that are deceased. We have three victims at the Islamic Center. All three are adults. For a total of five people that are deceased.
1: Aerial footage showed more than a dozen children holding hands and being walked out of the parking lot during the police response.
2: All of the kids are safe.
1: Wall says a security guard was among the victims and that the two suspects were found dead in a vehicle stopped in the middle of a road nearby. Audio courtesy KGTV. I'm Jennifer King.
0: In Central Africa, officials in Congo say an outbreak of a rare type of Ebola virus has killed nearly 120 people. There are 300 suspected cases, mostly in Congo. An American doctor in Congo is among the newly confirmed cases. One suspected case and one death have been reported in Uganda. There are no approved vaccines or medicines for this type of Ebola. Negotiators in New York have reached an agreement to end the strike that shut down the Long Island Railroad. North America's busiest commuter rail system is expected to resume service today. More stories at apnews.com. This is AP News.
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13: And it says a poor air quality alert goes into effect. Heat advisory is in effect. It'll be sunny today, high 94. Tonight, mostly clear, a low of 70. Wednesday, sunny, high 94. Then Wednesday night, storms move through, drop the temperatures down. Thursday, showers, high 67. 92.1. 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Ah, this will roll you out of bed. Little Van Halen from 1978. You really got me. Up and at 'em, I said.

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1: 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Watch out for the elderly, and watch out for the pets, too. They can't stay out in this heat. So let's check weather right now, right here on Cruise of 92.1. Sunny today, high 94. Tonight, mostly clear, low 70. Wednesday, sunny, high 94. Wednesday night, storms move in. And Thursday, it drops the temperatures. Showers on Thursday and a high of 67. 71 and mostly sunny right now at the station. 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
1: 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Let's dance on. 6:34 in the morning. 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

0: human beings. Cruising. 6:41 in the morning. Mr. Mick Jagger. Don't tear me up. Right here on Cruise.
1: Life is rich, but it's way too short. You make a lot of money, but you just want more.

It's Cruising 92.1, 6:45 in the morning. We used to call this Double Play Tuesday. Well, we got lots of double plays in today. Just in that kind of mood. Hey, you,

It's Cruising 92.1, 6:52 in the morning. Going to take you back to 1976. A huge hit by the group Kiss.

0: Hello, everyone. Philly Carol here. I'd like to let you know that I'll be cruising at a new time and a new day, Tuesday at 5 p.m. So jot it down and come cruising. We're having fun. Cruising 92.1.
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4: Poor air quality alert in effect, heat advisory in effect. Today it'll be sunny, hot, high 94. Tonight mostly clear, a low of 70. Wednesday, sunny, high 94. Wednesday night, storms move in. And Thursday, showers and a high of 67. It's 71.
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think I love you.

That's the Trogs. Come on, wild thing. 7-Eleven in the morning. Grassroots. Baby, hold on. Prior till 10 o'clock. And Luke comes your way.

0: It's Cruise 92.1. Checking sports real quick. Not much going on. Phillies beat the Reds 5-4 last night. Great win for the Phils. They'll take on the Reds again tonight at 6:40. And keep on winning, Phils. And Union versus Miami Sunday at 7 p.m. in soccer. That is your sports. I'm trying to get some a little news you can use. The temperature going up quickly. I mean, it's already 74. News you can use. We'll be back. Make it 75.
1: AP News, I'm Marcela Sanchez. President Trump is holding off on a military

0: strike on Iran that was planned for today.
1: Well, other countries have come to me and they've said we were getting ready to do a very major attack tomorrow. I put it off for a little while, hopefully maybe forever, but possibly for a little while.
0: Trump says U.S. allies in the Gulf asked him to wait for 2 to 3 days because they feel they're close to a deal with Iran. Trump has been threatening for weeks that the ceasefire reached in mid-April could end if Iran does not make a deal. Meanwhile, Russia's leader is visiting China to reaffirm ties with President Xi Jinping. AP correspondent Charles de Ledesma reports.
2: The Tuesday-Wednesday visit by Russian President Vladimir Putin comes less than a week after President Donald Trump wrapped up his own trip to Beijing. The visit's likely to be closely watched as Beijing seeks to maintain stable relations with the U.S. while also preserving strong ties with Russia. The Kremlin said Putin and Xi plan to discuss economic cooperation between the two countries and key international and regional issues. The visit coincides with the 25th anniversary of the Sino-Russian Treaty of Friendship signed in 2021. Putin recently said in a video address that bilateral ties are at a truly unprecedented level and the relationship plays an important role globally. I'm Charles de Ledesma.
0: Authorities in San Diego are planning to execute search warrants related to yesterday's deadly mosque shooting. Police say two teenage suspects opened fire at the Islamic Center, killing 3 men. The suspects, ages 17 and 18, were found in a vehicle after taking their own lives a few blocks from the site of the shooting. Authorities say the attack is being investigated as a hate crime. More stories at apnews.com. This is AP News.
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9: Cruising 92.1 South Jersey weather.
7: And a heat advisory. So sunny today, high 94. Tonight, mostly clear, low 70. Wednesday, sunny, high 94. Wednesday night, showers and storms move in. Drop the temperatures on Thursday, and it'll be showers on Thursday and a high of 67. We're up to 75 already. It goes up every 5 minutes, it seems.
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7: Yeah, we're going to get to 94. We may get to 96 the way it's gone. It's like every 5 minutes, it's gone up a couple degrees, according to our thermometer here in the studio. Time for some Crosby, Stills, Nash, and Young. As a famous DJ in Philly once said, you can go rub your feet in the grass to this one. And we'll make it two in a row. Why not? A double play Tuesday, we used to call it here on Cruisin'. I'll make this a double play Tuesday during my show. Teach your children.

It's Cruising 92.1, 729 in the morning. That's Pump It Up. Elvis Costello, the other Elvis, and the Attractions. Right here on Cruising.

0: It's Cruising 92.1. Elvis Costello, 7:32 in the morning. The Friar coming out of your radio. And you know what we're going to do at the top of the hour? Pete Townsend celebrating a birthday. So we're going to do a big block because Pete Townsend did stuff on his own. And, of course, he was with The Who. Still is, I guess. Because they're touring and off, on and off. And this is their last tour. And then you hear them touring again. So who knows? But a legend, Pete Townsend. Top of the hour. We're celebrating his birthday. And we'll do a big block. So how about that? Right now, take a little break, and we'll come back with M, little pop music. It's already 75 degrees out. It's going to be a hot one.
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0: All right, we heard that already. Why is that playing again? Anyway, 7:37 in the morning.

That's Eddie Money. Two tickets to Paradise. 7:44 in the morning. The Fryer coming out of your radio. Going to be a hot one. Billy Squire. Taking you back to 1982. This is a song that needs a huh in it. Yeah. Right, Billy?

That's Ace Frehley. Of course, he's deceased now. He was with Kiss. 751, Bob Seger. The Fire Down Below. Cruising 92.1.

great town to Bob Seger. Hey, I had a request for this next song. Group's called The Honeycomb. We'll squeeze them in. Squeeze them in. Take you back to 1971 for this one. One Monkey. Don't Stop. It takes four.

0: It's Cruise at 92.1, 7:59 in the morning. It's WVLT Vineland, Cruise at 92.1. And that's the legal ID. And we're running a little late. We'll take a break. Like I said, we're going to start the 8 o'clock hour off with Pete Townsend. And then some Who. Pete Townsend, 81 years young now. Still rocking and rolling. You know, he says the Who's going to call quits, and they tour. And then they take a break, and they call it retirement. And then the next thing you know, he's out performing again as Pete Townsend. So who knows? That's why I guess they're called the Who. Anyway, we'll be back.
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0: Brand new forecast, sunny today, high 97 now. Tonight, mostly clear, low 71. Wednesday, sunny, high 95. Wednesday night, showers, possible storms, and a low of 57. And Thursday, mostly cloudy, isolated showers, and a high of 68.
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interesting version of that song. It was recently put in our computer here at Cruisin' 92.1. Celebrating Pete Townsend's birthday, 81 years young. Rough Boys from 1980.

0: cruising 92.1. Like I said, a little tribute to Pete Townsend, 81 years young today. Still rocking and rolling. And checking sports one last time for today. Big win for the Phils yesterday as they beat the Reds 5-4. They'll play them again tonight. Ooh, that'll be a hot one at 6:40 p.m. And Union versus Miami Sunday at 7 p.m. Of course, Memorial Day weekend. We're all excited about that. And that's your sports. A holiday weekend. And I do have Monday off. How about that? So, news you can use right now. And I'll be back.
1: AP News, I'm Marcela Sanchez. Acting Attorney General Todd Blanche will appear on Capitol Hill today for his first congressional testimony since taking the reins at the Justice Department. The law enforcement agency faces intense scrutiny over its plans to create a nearly $1.8 billion fund to pay President Trump's allies who believe they were targeted politically. Trump says he called off a strike on Iran planned for today at the request of Gulf allies.
2: I've put it off for a little while, hopefully maybe forever, but possibly for a little while.
1: Six states are holding primaries today. Those states include Alabama, Georgia, Kentucky, Oregon, Pennsylvania, and Idaho. Negotiators reached a deal last night to end the strike that stalled service on the Long Island Railroad, the busiest commuter rail system in North America. Speaking to reporters, New York Governor Kathy Hochul says the new deal will provide employees with a fair wage while not increasing fares.
3: We stood firm for a deal that would not require any additional fare increases or tax increases. Period. Full stop.
1: Authorities in San Diego are planning to execute search warrants related to yesterday's deadly mosque shooting. Police say two teenage suspects opened fire at the Islamic Center, killing three men. The suspects, ages 17 and 18, were found in a vehicle after taking their own lives a few blocks from the site of the shooting. At a press conference, San Diego Police Chief Scott Wall says they still don't know the motive behind the shooting.
4: Because of the Islamic Center location, we are considering this a hate crime until it's not.
1: Audio courtesy KGTV. 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
0: Sunny today, high 97. Tonight, mostly clear, low 71. Wednesday, sunny, high 95. Wednesday night, showers possible. Thunderstorms, a low of 57. And Thursday, cloudy, isolated showers, high 68. Right now, it's 80 and sunny.
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0: 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And I think what I'm going to do is I'm going to get off the air, do some work around here, and head home and take a nap all afternoon. What else can you do when it's going up to 97? Stretch out and sleep.

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7: 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We will be here. Our next show is
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7: 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We start at 5 o'clock. Doors open at 4 for a delicious

was a 92.1. This is Chicago from back in 1974. It's called Happy Man. 8:43 in the morning. 80 degrees already.

0: Cruising 92.1. That is Queen, of course. A little head-boppy music, I guess you would say. What we're going to do is take a break. When we go into the 8 o'clock hour, we're going to take you back to the beginning. When rock was young. Like we do here all the time on Cruising 92.1. Especially my good friend Lou Costello.
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0: Sunny today, high 97. Be careful. Tonight, mostly clear, a low of 71. Wednesday, sunshine, high 95. Then Wednesday night, the thunderstorms move in and a low of 57. Thursday, mostly cloudy, isolated showers, and only a high of 68. 80 already.
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is like a heat wave. Matter of fact, it is a heat wave. Headed all the way up to 97. So let's take you back to 1963. Martha Vandellas. Love is like a heat wave. Right here on Cruisin' 92.1.

0: Cruising 92.1. Time for some news you can use and our double play of the Stones. Lou is in the building. He'll be coming up at 10 o'clock right here on Cruising.
1: AP News, I'm Marcela Sanchez. Acting Attorney General Todd Blanche will appear on Capitol Hill today for his first congressional testimony since taking the reins at the Justice Department. The law enforcement agency faces intense scrutiny over its plans to create a nearly $1.8 billion fund to pay President Trump's allies who believe they were targeted politically. Trump says he called off a strike on Iran plant for today at the request of Gulf allies.
2: I put it off for a little while, hopefully maybe forever, but possibly for a little while.
1: Six states are holding primaries today. Those states include Alabama, Georgia, Kentucky, Oregon, Pennsylvania, and Idaho. Negotiators reached a deal last night to end the strike that stalled service on the Long Island Railroad, the busiest commuter rail system in North America. Speaking to reporters, New York Governor Kathy Hochul says the new deal will provide employees with a fair wage while not increasing fares.
3: We stood firm for a deal that would not require any additional fare increases or tax increases. Period. Full stop.
1: Authorities in San Diego are planning to execute search warrants related to yesterday's deadly mosque shooting. Police say two teenage suspects opened fire at the Islamic Center, killing three men. The suspects, ages 17 and 18, were found in a vehicle after taking their own lives a few blocks from the site of the shooting. At a press conference, San Diego Police Chief Scott Wall says they still don't know the motive behind the shooting.
4: Because of the Islamic Center,

0: location. We are considering this a hate crime until it's not.
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2: There is a poor air quality alert in effect. So if you're bothered with different respiratory things, I wouldn't go out today. I mean, they're saying it's going to get up to about 97 degrees here in Vineland. Whew. So poor air quality alert will be in effect. And we'll just pass that on to you. This is something I would recommend from the Auburn Vineyard and Winery. And we'll talk a little bit about it right here.
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4: Hey, you Fryer. 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
4: And Mrs. Fryer?
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3: She'll love that. 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
2: Sunny today, high 97. Tonight, clear, low 71. Wednesday, sunny, high 95. Wednesday night, showers, possible thunderstorms, a low of 57. And Thursday, mostly cloudy, isolated showers, and a high of 68. It's already 80.
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0: 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Coming up.
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0: And there is a pure air quality alert in effect for today. So if you have respiratory problems, please take care out there, because it's going to get really hot. I know one thing. Farming is in our family, and the farmers have to work. So, but 97 degrees, that's a little dangerous. So hopefully they were out picking early today.
5: Hi, I'm Steve Tatz. Join me every Monday night on Get Over It. We take off at 7 p.m. and bring you timely topics. You never know. You might be one of my guests on Get Over It.

0: It's cruising 92.1, 942 in the morning. You know, I keep looking at our thermometer in here. And every time I go into a break and come out of a break, the temperature goes up. We're already at 85. And it should get to around 97, they say. And that's changed. It's gone up and up. We'll be back. And we got a long song to leave you with after this.
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0: Sunny today, high 97. Tonight, mostly clear, low 71. Wednesday, sunny, high 95. Wednesday night, showers. and a possible thunderstorm and a low of 57 Thursday. Mostly cloudy, isolated showers, and a high of 68. Right now, it's 85 already. So be careful out there. That's going to do it for me. You take it easy, but take it. And Lou is up next. I'm going to leave you with Meatloaf. This goes out to Tom in Clifton Heights, called earlier today for it. See, I promised you. Here it is.

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0: Keeps me grinning from ear to ear.
1: Don't let go. I don't ever let go, baby. Hang on and hang on tight. To pay yourself another heavenly. Ooh, got a nice and hot Tuesday. Tis I, the midday fellow, Duke Costello, back on the scene with another rock and roll. Record machine, getting it done, having some fun. You know the place, 92.1. For the next solid 4 hours, nothing but the soundtrack of your life as we go here, there, everywhere. Even up there with that air is ever so rare. So if you're ready, let's take that magical musical mystery tour together, shall we? Get up out of your seat and get on your feet. Stick out your hand and take a stand and come with me, your midday fellow, Luke Costello, on Cruising 92.1. And let's not forget that World Wide Web, nay, nay, because we are everywhere, everywhere, and I mean everywhere, all over the world at TuneIn.com.

if we look to the answer as to why for so many years we achieved so much, prospered as no other people on earth, it was because here in this land, we unleashed the energy and individual genius of man to a greater extent than has ever been done before. Freedom and the dignity of the individual have been more available and assured here than in any other place on earth. The price for this freedom at times has been high, but we have never been unwilling to pay that price. Those who say that we're in a time when there are no heroes, they just don't know where to look. The sloping hills of Arlington National Cemetery, with its row upon row of simple white markers bearing crosses or stars of David, they add up to only a tiny fraction of the price that has been paid for our freedom. Each one of those markers is a monument to the kind of hero I spoke of earlier. Their lives ended in places called Belleau Wood, the Argonne, Omaha Beach, Salerno, and halfway around the world on Guadalcanal, Tarawa, Pork Chop Hill, the Chosin Reservoir, and in 100 rice paddies and jungles of a place called Vietnam. Under one such marker lies a young man, Martin Treptow, who left his job in a small town barber shop in 1917 to go to France with the famed Rainbow Division. There on the Western Front, he was killed trying to carry a message between battalions under heavy artillery fire. We're told that on his body was found a diary. On the flyleaf, under the heading My Pledge, he had written these words: America must win this war. Therefore, I will work, I will save, I will sacrifice, I will endure. I will fight cheerfully and do my utmost as if the issue of the whole struggle depended on me alone. We must realize that no arsenal or no weapon in the arsenals of the world is so formidable as the will and moral courage of free men and women. It is a weapon our adversaries in today's world do not have. It is a weapon that we as Americans do have. Let that be understood by those who practice terrorism and prey upon their neighbors. As for the enemies of freedom, those who are potential adversaries, they will be reminded that peace is the highest aspiration of the American people. We will negotiate for it, sacrifice for it. We will not surrender for it now or ever. We are.

Hello, I'm Chris Christopherson. On November 8, 1965, the 173rd Airborne Brigade on Operation Hump, War Zone D in Vietnam, were ambushed by over 1,200 VC. 48 American soldiers lost their lives. Severely wounded and risking his own life, Lawrence Joel, a medic, was the first living black man since the Spanish-American War to receive the United States Medal of Honor for saving so many lives in the midst of battle that day. Our friend Niles Harris, retired 25 years United States Army, the guy who gave Big Kenny his top hat, was one of the wounded who lived. This song is his story. Caught in the action of kill or be killed, greater love hath no man than to lay down his life for his brother.

0: and a very, very, very pleasant Tuesday morning to you. Thank you so much for joining the party. It's always a stone-cold blast when you're here with me at 92.1 WVLT. Yes, indeed. And it is Tuesday, and guess what, folks? We got another burner. We're looking at 97 today for a high. 97 and 95 on Wednesday. And then it looks like it's going to cool down. Why? Because it's going to rain again. Yes. In fact, from what we can see here, it's going to rain right through the weekend, too. Just going to be wet, wet, wet. Oh, well. Could be worse. Could be snow. 92.1, Costello with you on the Wheels of Steel. I'll be back shortly, and then we'll get this train to leave the station. So stick around.
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4: 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These folks got it going on. I'm telling you, folks. There was one time, just so you know how good they are, when in the days way back, I don't know what I did, but I know this. They carried me in on a board. Actually, it was an old door. Like a kind of like a stretcher, but it was a door. I couldn't walk, and Dave and his crew, they brought me in, and I'm telling you, I thought, my God, I'm never going to walk again. And no, they got me hooked up. Took a little while, but they got me hooked up, and I've had some issues down the road because, you know, when you get old, this happens. But I swear they are absolutely the best at what they do. No reflection on anybody else that does that, but I wouldn't go anywhere other than Cross Keys Physical Therapy. They are just terrific. And they will get you out of pain without a doubt. All right. It is 10:28 on the Big TikTok. Let's rock.

0: Oh, yes, indeed, baby. Yes, indeed. Holly's right there, 92.1, 10:49 on the big TikTok, running through this fastest first hour in rock and roll radio. Much more on the way. But first, nice to see you, pal. Where you been? What happened to you yesterday? Huh? Oh. Dental? Well, you got to tell me. I didn't know where you were. Dental appointment. Everything all right? Good. Okay. All right, well, let's go. It's your turn.
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0: Jamestown Massacre right there, and I send that out to our old pal, Mr. Jimmy D, our morning guy for well over 15 years, and on Friday of every Saturday, summer week, that was his sign-off tune. Jamestown Massacre, Summer Sun, good stuff. That's for Jimmy out there. 92.1 WVLT. Music history right after this. Stick around.
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6: Cruising 92.1 South Jersey weather.
0: All right, here's the skinny mini. Today, you got lots of sunshine, blue sky, and a high of 97. Clear tonight, 71. Wednesday, sunny, 95. Wednesday night, possible shower, low 57. Thursday, mostly cloudy, isolated showers, but much cooler, a high of 68.
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0: Okay, let's see what's cooking in music history. Hey, how about this? happy birthday, Mr. President. On this day, 1962, less than 3 months before her death, the lovely Marilyn Monroe makes one of her last public appearances at President John F. Kennedy's 45th birthday celebration, where she famously sings, "Happy Birthday, Mr. President." That happened on this day in 1962. What else do we have here for you, boys and girls? The first episode of the TV series, Glee, I'd never heard of that, but nevertheless, with performances by Journey and their big hit, Don't Stop Believing. Sonny and Cher, 1998, they get a star on the Hollywood Walk of Fame. For Sonny, who died January the 5th, 1998, it is a posthumous honor. All right. And let's see, what else? I got nothing. All right, so we'll move on over here. Porter Wagoner, big country guy, folks. 2007. It was his 50th anniversary celebration at the Grand Ole Opry. Dolly Parton sings, "I Will Always Love You." You know, a lot of people think that Whitney Houston had it first. But Dolly wrote that, and she was the first to sing it. She wrote the song about whom she wrote the song about in 1974. And she was, Porter Wagoner really helped her get her career jump-started. And she never forgot, never forgot. All right, let's see, what else do we have here? Oh, now this is really good. Let me do this here. And I'd be willing to bet that many of you didn't know this. 2025, just a year ago, an obscure 1962 B-side of a Connie Francis song. It goes to number one on TikTok's Viral 50 and Top 50 charts after millions of creators use it in a video, including celebrities like Kim Kardashian and Kylie Jenner. When told by her publicist that she has a viral hit, the 87-year-old Connie Francis simply says, "What's that?" Well, here it is, and it's called Pretty Little Baby. Miss Connie Francis.

little baby. How about that? Isn't that, that's a very interesting thing to have happened all of those years later. I love stuff like this. 1962 is when she did it, right? And then the next thing you know, I don't know too much about this TikTok stuff, but according to this, TikTok's viral 50, whatever that is, and top 50 charts after millions of creators use it in videos, including celebrities, when she was told by her publicist that it went viral. And now this is Connie at 87. Shortly after that, she passed away. But they said, Connie, the song's everywhere. It's all over the place. And she said, what's that? Pretty Little Baby. She had forgotten all about it because it was, I guess, a B-side. But wonderful lady. God bless her. May she rest in peace. Okay, we have to move on. Just a minute. Hold on. Come on, come on. Help me. Thank you. Send me back. Okay. Let's see. What else do we have here? Okay. Okay. Madonna's Vogue, 1990, a song about about a dance popular in gay nightclubs, where dancers strike a pose like fashion models, and it goes all the way to number one. Yes. What else do we have here? 1986, former Genesis frontman Peter Gabriel transitions from cult performer to pop star with the release of his fifth solo album called So, S-O, which includes the hit Sledgehammer. Yes, indeed. And let's see, what else do we have here? I'm going to have that in my head all day. Pretty Little Baby. let's see. Breakfast in America, the sixth album from the UK group Supertramp, goes all the way to number one thanks to the hits The Logical Song and Take the Long Way Home, 1970. Now, let's go back up. And it is 1991. Odiah Coates, a lovely lady known for a string of 70s duets with Paul Anka, including this particular song that went all the way to number one. Sadly, she passed away from breast cancer at the tender age of 49. Very sad.

What a beautiful, beautiful song. No wonder it went to number one. All right, Skynyrd, baby. Skynyrd, 1975. Leonard Skynyrd released their single, Saturday Night Special. The B-side is Made in the Shade. It's the only single release from the Nothing Fancy album. Okay, what else? Waylon Jennings and Jesse Coulter become the parents of Waylon Albright Shooter Jennings. So, okay, 1979. And in 1973, Mr. Stevie Wonder goes all the way to number one. A song inspired by his wife and sometimes co-writer, Syreeta Wright. And here is that song.

Yes, indeed, Mr. Stevie Wonder right there. As we roll through music history, Mick Jagger, we're going way back, 1962. Mick Jagger is mentioned in print for the first time when the British music magazine Disc prints this item. A 19-year-old Dartford rhythm and blues singer, Mick Jagger, has joined Alexis Corner's group, Blues Inc., and will sing with them regularly on their Saturday night dates at Ailing and Thursday sessions at the Marquee Jazz Club in London. Jagger, at present, is completing a course in London. As a School of Economics. He majored in economics. How about that? Okay. Let's see. Annette Funicello, 1960, performs at Radio City Music Hall in New York. But in order to do that, she missed her high school graduation. I think that's a pretty good deal. And Ritchie Valens, 1958, records Come On, Let's Go, Peggy Lee, and Fever. And finally, boys and girls, it's 1960, and the Drifters go all the way to number one. And that's it for music history.

0: Harvey. 92.1 Drifters right there. Back in a minute.
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6: An old veteran arrived at the VA hospital for an MRI, and a young, very pretty technician helped him into the machine. When the examination was over, the man was helped out of the machine by a much older woman. The old veteran stared at her for some time and asked, "Wow, how long was I in there for?" I asked my old Uncle Walt, who served in Vietnam, if killed anyone in Vietnam. He answered, "Probably." I said, "Probably? What does probably mean?" Uncle got quiet, and then a soft voice said, "Probably. I was a cook."
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7: All right, I just gave it to you, so nothing has changed. We're looking for a high of 97. 71 for tonight with some clouds. Wednesday, 95, and sunny Wednesday night. We could see a little bit of a shower, 57. And Thursday, mostly cloudy, isolated shower, 68.

0: The late, great Mr. Tommy Edwards right there, 92.1 WVLT. All right, one of our car guys is out there. You all cats know him as Buick Jerry. I think he's got 80 or 90 Buicks. They're everywhere, all over the country. This one's for you, my brother.
1: What we're going to do right here is go back. Way back. Back into time. When the only people that existed were troglodytes. Cavemen. Cave women.

Yes, indeed. The Left Bank, right there, 92.1 WVLT for Carol in the Great Northeast. She's looking for the little Motown. Here come the girls.

0: Marvelettes from Motown right there. And those girls have something very special about them. They were the first group, guy or gals, at Motown to have a number one hit. Yes, indeed, to have a number one hit. Some people say, oh, it was attempts, it was Smokey. No, it was the girls, the Marvelettes. Yes, indeed. 92.1, we'll take a quick pause and we'll be right back.
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10: Everything lights up, makes you want to shout. Talk about happiness, that's what we have.

buddy Gary U.S. Bond. He's got a birthday coming up, man. Couple of weeks. He was born on June. Oh, and Gary. He was born on June the 6th. I always rattle his cage just a little bit. Because I always send him a card and I give him a call. I go, what's going on, baby? He goes, hey, Costello, how you doing? I go, well, it's that big day, June the 6th. How's the war coming? He said, man, you're killing me. We have a nice friendship. We do. By the way, that came from he sent this to me years ago. The CD is called Gary U.S. Bonds Back in 20. Like back in 20 minutes. And it's a blues CD. The whole thing is blues. And it turns out that he was number one on the charts that year for blues music. And Gary cleaned up, man. He cleaned up. Good for him. 92.1. Hey, Brother Love. I think I got you covered, my man. Check it out. Go ahead, Brother Love.

swingers, Buddhist cats, big time spenders, money lenders, teetotalers, elbow benders, hard callers, hormone hitters, finger popping daddies, and cool babysitters. Let's do it one more time. We're going uptown, downtown, cross town, here, there, everywhere. It's Mama's Honeydew. High skill Rooney McDonough, who's back on the scene with the wrecking machine. You come from the Delaware Valley, which is the dance capital of the world, baby. You know what you got to do right now. Don't walk. Get out on the floor and dance some more. Music from the soundtrack of your life. Mmm. Pop the Vandellas.

O'Rooney McVout the O'Zoot. Ah, that potentate from the Keystone, the Diamond, and the Garden State, high lit. Putting out the call to one and all, because he's treetop tall, and brother, that ain't all. Mama's honeydew, Mr. High Lit, Heisky, the great one, always was, always will be, the great one. How about a little double play? Come on now, let's do this. By request from Southwest Philadelphia, these are the Sons of Robin Stone.

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0: Carl Satins right there, 92.1 WVLT. Quick pause for the cause. Coming right back with more of your requests.
1: Attention all you cruising car guys and gals. 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
0: 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And for Richie out there in Drexel Hill, the mighty.

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At the tone, leave your name and message. I'll get back to you.

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1: For the rest of this hot Tuesday afternoon, sunny skies up to 97. Tonight, mostly clear and 71. Wednesday, sunny, 95. Wednesday night, 57. And Thursday, 68. It's 96 now.
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0: Cruising 92.1, double play of Atlantic Rhythm Section on Cruising 92.1. And we have a few more of the double plays between now and 5 o'clock. Hopefully to cool you down on this hot Tuesday afternoon. Expected high 97. We'll check the complete South Jersey weather forecast on the way and have more of the greatest hits from the 60s through the 80s next on Cruisin' 92.1.
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0: Rolling through your hot Tuesday afternoon. Sunny skies, 97. Later on tonight, 71. Wednesday, sunny, 95. Wednesday night, 57. And Thursday's high, 68. For weather delay.

Hello, everyone. Philly Carol here. I'd like to let you know that I'll be cruising at a new time and a new day, Tuesday at 5 p.m. So jot it down and come cruising. We're having

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7: Hopefully you're trying to be cool on this hot afternoon. Sunny up to 97. Tonight, 71. Wednesday, sunny and 95. Wednesday night, 57. And Thursday, 68 for weather.wblt.com. 96 now.

0: Cruising 92.1, double play of Tony Orlando and Dawn on your Tuesday afternoon. And be careful. Stay cool. High today around 97. The good news is plenty of sunshine. It's a beautiful day. We have your South Jersey weather forecast on the way. And more of the greatest hits next on Cruising 92.1 at 5 o'clock. It's the Philly Carroll Show, Philly Carroll Hour. We're going to have a good time. And at 6 o'clock till 7, the talk around Millville on Cruising 92.1.
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6: Cruising 92.1, South Jersey weather.
0: For the rest of this afternoon, sunny skies up to 97. Tonight, mostly clear, 71. Wednesday, sunny, 95. Wednesday night, 57. And Thursday, 68. For weather, WBLG.

0: Cruising 92.1, double play of Eddie Money. Baby Hold On To Me wrapped up that double play. Everyone's using the AC on high today. It is a high of 97. We're 96 now. And we'll check your South Jersey weather forecast in just a few minutes. More of the greatest hits from the 60s through the 80s on the way. Philly Carroll at 5, the talk around Millville at 6 on Cruisin' 92.1.
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10: For the rest of your Tuesday afternoon and evening, sunny skies, mostly clear tonight, 71. Wednesday, sunny and 95. Wednesday night, 57. And 68 on Thursday. For weather, WGLT

0: It's 5 o'clock and Cruisin' Carol is taking you home. You are cruising home with me, Philly Carol, and all of the music you enjoy.
1: Yes, take me home. I'm taking you home. Your 5 o'clock drive home from work, or maybe you're already home and getting ready to dance around the kitchen. We are having fun. We're always having fun on 92.1 FM. You are cruising with me, Philly Carol. And are you happy? I'm happy. I'm always happy because we are glad all over. Dave Clark 5, remember this?

Yes, we're glad all over Dave Clark 5. I have a lot of people checking in saying hello. Hello to Patty Paul and Rosemary Smith. Yes, Gina and Wanda and Patty Sacco. And you know what? Tuesday, I feel better. Yeah, I do. I always feel better on Tuesday. But I got Friday on my mind.

Yeah, she's so pretty. You're cruising with me, Philly Carol. Your drive home 5 o'clock every Tuesday. And I hope you're having fun. You're cruising with me. And you know what? We're going to keep the good times rolling. Yes, we are, the cars. Good times rolling.

Oh yeah, you're cruising with me, Philly Carol. We are cruising, yes we are. And if you'd like to email me, phillycarol921fm@gmail.com. Yes, you can email me a request or something you'd like to say. If you'd like to call in, 856-696-0092. Now, buddy, you know what? Just give me three steps, you know why? Give me three steps to get out the door. Great song, Leonard Skinner. Give me three steps.

I saw this band a while ago, and they were so good. Every song was good. Yes, every song. I think about you, and I think about love. Feel like making love, Bad Company.

You are cruising with me, Philly Carroll. The next song is for John Lorax and also for Steve DiOrio. He is on Saturdays 9 to 11, and we all love the music, and we love the Stones. How could you not love the Stones? Under My Thumb.

0: 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Be right back.
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0: 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No snoozing when you're cruising with Philly Carol. 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
2: 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We have people that have used him and they are calling back because they're so happy with his work. So give him a call. All right. Now, let's see. We have a lot of hellos here. Hi to Jeffrey Williams. How you doing, Jeffrey? And Rachel Paul, Jeffrey Stone. Yeah, and Quick Draw. Quick Draw McGraw. Here he is. All right, we're going to put some Moni Moni on for you. Tommy James and the Shondells.

Hello to all my friends at the Summers Point Diner, Bill Dunphy and Pat and Maria and Kat and Elaine. There's just so many people that meet there. If you'd like to meet, it's early bird special. You have to be there at like 7 to 8, maybe 9 in the morning, you know. Yeah, come on over. Anyway, I have a song for them. We'd like to be with you in the daytime, in the morning time. I don't know about the morning time for me. I'd rather have the nighttime, but I'd like to be with you all the time. Yes. All day and all night, the Kinks.

here, cruising with guess who? Me, Philly Carroll, and we're having fun. We're having a good cruise. Yes, we are. 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Hi to Marsh Beast. Hi to DJ Joe Riviera. How y'all doing? Yes. And the next song, it's Heaven. 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Yes, Heaven must have sent you, Bonnie Pontar.

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Hi to Kathy and Tom Moore. Hello to Sean Eric and, of course, Jeffrey River X Music. Two good singers, two good, great guys, yes. And Rosemary Smith, yes. We have a song for you, Rosemary. New Girl in the Neighborhood. Whoa, we're into something good, Herman's.

0: It's break time, so you have to stretch your legs, get something to drink. You don't have the time to pop some popcorn, maybe later. I'll be right back.
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0: 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I'll be right back, so don't change that dial.
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1: Hello to Larry Garrity checking in. And Mike Albano, this song's for him. This is a song that my father-in-law, my name's Carol, of course, and he would say, Cara Mia, he always called me that. Jay and Americans, here we go.

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And baby, we can work it out. This song is for Russ Albano, and hi to Mary Ann V. We can work it out, the Beatles.

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No time for snoozing when you're cruising with me, Philly Carroll. Time to dance. This next song is a request for Roz Fulton in Philadelphia, and it is This Is How We Do It, Montel Jordan.

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Yes, let's party. La Freak. Chic.

The next song is from my friend Patsy in Maple Shade. We used to go out and dance all these disco songs, and this reminds us of the Mongolian Club of Philadelphia, Girard Avenue, and back of the firehouse. Ring My Bell, Anita Ward.

you've been cruising with me, Philly Carroll. I've enjoyed my cruise with you, and I know you've enjoyed it too. Till next week, God bless. Don't forget to stop, take time for yourself,

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Cruisin' with Carol. Thanks for tuning in, folks. Have a great day. 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And join us next week for Cruisin' with Carol. Cruisin' 92.1.

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7: Good evening, everyone. How you doing? It's Robert McQuaid here at Talk Around Millville, Cumberland County, and South Jersey. I hope Dave Summers calls tonight. He wasn't able to come tonight because he's got a new toy. It's a camper. He's gotten a brand new camper. He's trading his old one in for a new one. That's a wonderful season to start camping. And Mr. Young Dave Brown, he's home. He wants to play his PSP because his or Xbox, I should say, because he's got some new games that came out from Japan. So other than that, we are just with me, and hopefully Dave calls in. If you are interested in anything that I'm talking about tonight on Cruising 92.1, please give me a call and talk around Millville at 856-696-0092. If that's okay, give me a call. Great, I appreciate it. I was at the near the high school the other day. Kind of disturbs me because I was looking at, you know, when I remember when I was a kid, and it was beautiful down at that pond. You could sit in the high school where you were at, and you could actually see the ducks and the swans. Kind of a relaxing atmosphere when you were in school, especially like if you were in special ed like I was. And it kind of gives you a relaxing, good feeling to see those animals. And when you came out, it was beautiful. Everything was dressed nicely, and it just looked beautiful. I mean, how many people out there can remember when it looked nice out there? I'm saying this because it looks like a Okefenokee swamp. I mean, it's terrible looking. I looked at the thing. I videotaped it. I don't know if it's on my Facebook page, but it looks horrible. The swamp is... It looks like a swamp. It's terrible. If you look over the bridges, you'll see nothing but swampy, mucky water, plants growing within the water. It's very disgusting looking. And it's folks, it needs to be trimmed down and cleaned up pretty good because it looks bad. I mean, I was told because there's people that care about the bird and the bird's life, and I understand that. But guess what? The ducks are the bird life too, and so are the swans. That they're only swans and ducks we have there now are the Canadian geese, and it looks... I can't stress how bad it looks. It looks bad. And I was hoping somebody would give a call in if they've seen this, because it's not very clean. It's not... It's just that section. I mean, if I was a high school kid coming through there, I would be really embarrassed in the way my school looks like there. After we spent all that money on the school, when I was on the school board for 10 years, we spent all that money fixing up the school, rebuilding it, and that thing was in project. We were trying to build that up back in 1984 they started that. Sorry, that was me looking through my videos for that Okefenokee Swamp that I put on Facebook. But anyway, that's what I'm calling it. And I'm hoping that our mayor or some commissioner or somebody knows the commissioner will tell them about it, because I'm going to email them myself eventually. I think Dan Dixon will get it done. I don't think he'll let that lay. He seems like that kind of guy. Even when I was running for council, last year, I supported Dan. I told people I think he's a good guy. They would all tell you that I was like, you need to pick, you know, five good people that are going to run and that are going to support each other while they're up there. So nobody has their own little agendas, and so far it seems to be that way. It seems like nobody has their own agendas, and I'm glad that that's the case, because if you have your own agenda, it's not good for the city, and it's disgusting. And God, I'm looking at a video of myself here on Facebook, folks. I look old here. I don't like that. I'll be 61 in July, but I'm looking at the video now, and it is really disgusting looking, swampy, especially where the bridges are. If you can see the bridges, if you go down and just look over those bridges where it says do not enter, where the buses come in, you can see that it's really bad. And then the whole thing along the perimeter of that lake is nothing but overgrown trees and everything else. So that's all. Hi, Carol. How are you doing? I have Carol. What's up, Carol?
8: I want to get in touch with you since we're going to have a big interview.
7: Okay, great. That's good. Yeah, actually, me and Carol are trying to get a show here together, to work together, and bring on a person. Who would you like to bring on? I forget who you want.
8: We have a few important guests, though. We're going to surprise them.
7: Okay. Yeah. We'll surprise them. It'll be some famous people, hopefully, and it'll be working out, because Carol plays some great music here. Take care, Carol. You have a great evening. So hopefully we'll have Carol next week, hopefully, and we'll be able to have some important people within our communities and stuff. I'd like to have...
8: Are you going to tell us a little bit about Third Friday? How's that going?
7: Third Friday? I haven't really paid attention to our Third Friday.
8: I think they're still having it.
7: They're still having it. I don't think...
8: Lively.
7: Yeah. I don't know if it's been... How it's been, because I really haven't gone down there. I should go down there for Third Friday.
8: Check it out.
7: We're going to have to.
8: Maybe ask our listeners to call in.
7: Yeah. That's an idea. Maybe we get you down. We could do a live show, Carol. Maybe we'll do a live Facebook show while we're down there.
8: Oh, yeah.
7: That would be interesting.
8: Sounds like fun.
7: Yes, it does. All right, Carol, take care.
8: Wow.
7: All right, folks. I'm looking at it on the other side of the swamp here. It is a little stream which used to be able to walk through it. It was beautiful. But unfortunately, it's grown in. It looks like about a 3 foot to 2 foot, 2.5 foot stream that's mucky, and it goes, it looks like a jungle. It kind of looks neat, but it does look neat, but it's a jungle, and it shouldn't look like there's a lot of trash in there too. So I don't know. I'm hoping that Dan Dixon can save my video and you know, go down to this lake and see what this thing looks like, because I know that I talked to the director of parks, not the commissioner director. See, when I was there, I my streets and roads guy, Wayne Grossman, he, you know, when I was commissioner, he would say that I'm the director, and I would say, no, you're the director, Mr. Grossman. You run the department, and you make sure everything gets done, okay? My job is to help you do your job to get what you need, and that's a paper and pencil pusher for you, and to get the money, and to get things done that you want done. I remember one time I was working with Wayne, and there was a manhole cover at the school, and it needed to be replaced. School buses were running over it, and Tina McCarron is on the school board. She was one of the bus drivers, actually. She's a school board member, too. And I found out about it from her because her buses were running over it, her bus and other buses, and it was flipping the manhole cover. It wasn't right. So I talked to my director, Wayne Grossman, and he was game to do it. He wanted to do it. And as long as he wanted to do it, I didn't have a problem with it. He just thought engineering would have a problem with it and maybe give him some trouble and some other commissioners. And I said, look, you want to do it? He said, yes. I said, well, then you go ahead and you do it. I'll take the blame. What are they going to do? Fire me for doing something good? They can't fire me anyway. I'm a voter. They'd have to recall me out. And I don't think that would be a prime cause for recalling somebody out of office. And I have done recalls before. If you go on YouTube and type in Mayor Bobby 1, Mayor Bobby 2, Mayor Bobby 3, you'll see me doing it when Jim Quinn was in office. I recalled all five of them. I dropped the recall after we had settled some disagreements, and because they were raising taxes like anything. They were raising taxes like anything. There were three times a year they were doing it. I called them the five Florios then. So, what we got to do is, you know, to have a great city is we got to work together. Now, my listeners, if you're out there and you don't want to call in, at least go down to the lake. And if you're a longtime resident like I am, I was born here in Millville and Millville Hospital. So I grew up. If you grew up here like I did, you pedaled your bike around that lake, and it was a fun time and beautiful. It's depressing now. It is very, very depressing. A lot of things around here are becoming depressing, and I hope that Mr. Dixon, the mayor, can get this done. Because, you know, I think Dan has a cart, and I think Dan can do this. I think Dan can do anything in there. I haven't seen a mayor that's more willing to work like this. I haven't seen a mayor who's been more polite to people. Even if they come up and tear him apart, I know that he was on Facebook. I think I got a caller. So, hello, how are you? This is Talk
9: Radio. Purdue, and you know him.
7: Oh, it's Davey.
9: Yes.
7: David Summers. Hey, buddy.
9: Yes. I had to go back up to a place where I got the camper because they left a few extortion bars for my camper.
7: I was just
9: halfway back.
7: I was just talking about you with your toys.
9: Right, yeah.
7: Did you ever see my video? We'll get to your toy in a minute. I just was curious. We're just talking about...
9: yeah, you're right. You did look older than that. I said, yeah. Who the heck's that? Is Grandpa?
7: Yeah, Grandpa Bob. I like, son of a bitch, I look older on there.
9: I was like, man, gee whiz.
7: I think it's all the stress I have from all my...
9: all
7: the stuff I'm going through right now on a personal level. That's why I haven't been out getting TVs and stuff, because not alone is my wife being sick with emphysema, but I got other issues, as you know. People that I'm helping out that have been staying at my house, and my wife is getting antsy and itchy. Sometimes I have such a big heart that I end up being what they call an a-hole. Yeah, because then I start, when I become the bad guy, they want to attack me. So I figure I'll just stay.
9: I know you get hollered at. That's
7: yeah. Well, I just said I stay the a-hole. Did you see the video, though? I mean, did you see how it looks like the
9: Yeah, I seen the video, and I first thought is what you thought. I said, wow, he's looking really old. It's all, I mean, like a light car, pale car.
7: The lake's all nasty looking. It's not even a. This used to be a lake that went out there. It's like a, and then it, this right. was inlet was a stream coming in from the other lake, and it's right. and it's nothing but a swamp now. I mean, right. Did you ever go to Mobile High?
9: No.
7: Yeah,
9: I went to Ocean City High and Middle Township High School.
7: Okay. Yeah. Well, this used to be nice. I mean, you could sit there on the side of this high school that would face the lake. And you could see the ducks and the swans I was explaining swimming through there, and
9: right.
7: you know, everything looking beautiful. You can't see nothing. And when I was commissioner, right. the director of parks told me that, you know, they would like to clean it up, but of course it's going to cost right. some money because mm-hmm. they let it go too long. And I think we need to
9: right.
7: we need to get some type of grant. And I'm hoping Mayor Dixon or somebody gives this to him and tells him about this. Because
9: right.
7: I gave him credit that he could do anything. I think he can. He seems like it.
9: Right.
7: So let's give him
9: mm-hmm.
7: thumbs up for now. If he doesn't, we'll give him thumbs down. But, I mean, it's depressing because now you walk by and you see nothing but overgrown trees. It used to look beautiful.
9: Right.
7: It was... flowers and plants around the trees.
9: Mm-hmm.
7: The trees were named to donate people from people who passed.
9: Right.
7: And even the concrete wall, it's been like that for a while. It's blue, but it's
9: mm-hmm.
7: falling apart. The paint's coming off. I don't know. I'll have to take you there, Mr. Summers.
9: Okay.
7: We can go to the Okefenokee.
9: Uh-oh.
7: Instead, Ben Corson was the mayor. Actually, my ex-fiance from high school was his granddaughter, and if he saw
9: mm-hmm.
7: the park and Verna
9: right.
7: Corson, Verna Corson was the wife, if they were still alive and they saw this park
9: right.
7: especially Ben, if he, even though he wasn't mayor
9: mm-hmm.
7: he was a big time in town, if he saw
9: right.
7: the way this park was, oh my God, that he would rip the city
9: right.
7: a new rear end, because he is
9: mm-hmm.
7: he was that kind of guy. I mean, he's nice, was a nice guy, I understand
9: right.
7: never met him, but you don't step on his toes
9: right.
7: I don't know why they ever grown it.
9: So
7: tell me about your toy. Let's talk about Dave's toys, folks.
9: Okay, I went to Camping World. They had a sale this past weekend. I got a 35-foot-by-11, and it's a 2026, and it sleeps 9 people.
7: Oh, shit.
9: I traded in my other one, which only really slept 2 small people because of the couch, the chair, the area where the table's at. It folded down, but
7: right.
9: they weren't real sturdy for anybody, you know, like a full adult. I got that. They had quite a few people there, though. They were very busy. They had a sale going on trade-in.
7: Were they?
9: Yeah, and they were very busy when I was there. I was like, wow. We were there for quite a while last night and again tonight. Because I did forget out the torsion bars. I thought they would stick them on,
7: right.
9: but it was pretty late and where I have to work the next morning. You know, I tried to get out of there. Anyway, it's pretty long, and I did have back cameras put on it, too. So that, because towing something that long, you got to be careful. You have
7: right.
9: these corners going in the town, cities, you know, sharp corners and stuff, so... I kind of wanted a camera so nobody get anybody to sneak around me or be too close, or if somebody is coming around, I have a viewable, especially if I'm backing in somewhere.
7: Oh, shoot.
9: Yeah, being that long, it's yeah, that's a lot.
7: Yeah, sure.
9: But, yeah, yeah, so...
7: Where would you go camping?
9: We got
7: at?
9: That. Where we're supposed to go camping over in Ocean City, Frontier Town,
7: mm-hmm.
9: they call it Berlin, Maryland, just right side in between, was Ocean City, Maryland's entrance, and
7: okay.
9: what's the other one called with the horse one? Yeah.
7: Ocean City?
9: Assateague, in between Assateague and that's where they call it Berlin, Maryland.
7: Oh, okay.
9: That place has a big water park, places to go crabbing and stuff at. I even had a pier site at one time when I went back there.
7: Yeah, because I...
9: You got a piercing.
7: Mm-hmm. You got a piercing?
9: Yeah, there was a dock right behind me. We're grabbing right the back out of our camper.
10: Ow, I thought you said you meant a piercing, like you got a pierced ear.
9: No. There was kind of like a stock piercing. You can bring, you could have brought a boot if you had one.
10: Okay.
9: They had a place to go and launch one at, so you really could, how would you say, you can just sit there and go fishing and driving out of there.
10: Right.
9: It's a nice campground, very little pricey, but yeah, but it has all that. You don't really need to go anywhere else. But yeah.
10: Interesting.
9: Nice place, and you do, I mean, we rent a golf cart because the place is so big to ride around, and they even got boat rides, jet ski rentals, and all the accessories, you know, so, yeah. But anyway, what do you think of all this hot weather, and then we're going to turn around and have a big turnaround to cold weather for a long duration through the holiday weekend, right?
10: I didn't hear that.
9: Oh, yeah, yes, it's supposed to get... Little, what, high 50s, I guess, is what I heard.
10: Really?
9: And it's supposed to rain the whole duration. Was it starting tomorrow night?
10: Oh, really?
9: So,
10: is
9: yeah,
10: it gonna stay like
9: it's
10: that?
9: Supposed to go on for, what, 6 days straight? Something like that.
10: Well, that's the kind of way it makes people sick.
9: Yeah, yep, and it's kind of one of the things, well... What are you going to do on that Memorial Day weekend other than run to the casino and watch shows or something like that?
10: Yeah. That's some crazy stuff. No, I didn't know it was going to do that, Mr. Summers.
9: Oh, yeah. It's going to be very lousy this weekend. For, what, 6 days straight?
10: Yeah.
9: So, yeah. Yeah, so we have a couple guys at work are going camping and they're going to be stuck in this weather. Yep, they're going up to Lancaster, my boss is, and then there's another friend of mine that's going up there, too.
10: Oh, my
9: God. He's staying at Mill Creek. There's one up there. What's that, off of 30?
10: Mm-hmm.
9: And then my other boss is up further, what they call Dutch Wonderland.
10: Okay, yeah.
9: Yeah, he's supposed to be staying at that one, and what's the other one? There's, like, several. So, yeah. There's, like I said, quite a few people going to be doing this. I normally will camp sometimes locally. We actually have one where we're from Ethel Matter area.
10: Mm-hmm.
9: But anyway, we're staying there in October. These are ones that we have pre-planned to stay at. And then there's, what, another one? But the one thing I can tell you about these campers, they have instant hot water heater. There's no hot water tank.
10: There's no hot water tanks?
9: No hot water tank. You turn the hot water on, it kicks itself on, heats it up as you're using it. You'll never run out.
10: It heats it up as you use it?
9: Yep. Oh, yeah. And there's no tank at all. It just heats it up as you're using it.
10: You know what? I have a spigot. If you saw in the house that I have, I got it from TMU, and when you turn it on, one side's hot, one side's cold, and it's cold water on demand. It takes it a little bit to warm up, but...
9: Yes, they say that you got to leave it on for a few minutes, and then you can adjust the temperature of it.
10: Yeah. Yes. I have it plugged into an outlet right now because we're working on the spigot that belongs in there, and it just it blows the breaker. But, interesting.
9: Okay. A little too many amps, huh?
10: Yes.
9: Right. How many amp outlets do you have? The old solder?
10: No, they're new ones. They're all new ones. They were put in 2010, so.
9: Right, yes. Yeah, so they're 20 amp. Y'all wire 20 amp. Okay. Yeah.
10: So. Interesting. So, like, usually when I went camping, I went to, like, Outdoor World. And they have a plan that's $600 for the year. And you can unlimited camping. If you bring your own, I think if you rent a cabin or something, it's so much per month, per week. But I have to check in that again. I might send my tenants out for a vacation for a while.
9: There you go. There, yeah. It gives you a little time to work on stuff over there. Did you ever get a hold of the guy that I told you about?
10: Yes, I did, Brian. We're going to be reaching out. I figured I'd send Mariago on a trip, too.
9: Okay, there you go.
10: Mary Ogo. That's Mary Messick, folks. That's my nickname.
9: He's at all of the city commission meetings.
10: Right. Hey.
9: Very rarely she miss any.
10: Hey, folks, if you want to give us a call at Cruising 92.1, give us a call. We'd like to talk at 856-696-0092. We'd love to talk with you. Anyway, Dave, what do you think about what's going on now with Iran? It says some they're not
9: cooperating. Yeah, no. I get a feeling it's not going to see this end soon.
10: No.
9: Like what I got.
10: They're not. The Iranians, they're like, you know, the kamikaze pilots, they'll dive because they think they're going to get some special items when they go to their heaven. So,
9: and you got to remember, their missile plants and missile factories are technically underground.
10: Mm-hmm.
9: Yep. I mean, yeah, everything's underground. I mean, they're too depth as far as to reach them. Apparently, the bunker busters we got ain't able to go deep enough, and they probably figured that out, you know, on what we had, on how far they had to go. So,
10: yeah, they're in the underground and stuff like that. But
9: and they can shuffle them out through one of the entrances there or whatever to shoot them off, and then go back under, go back in there where you can't reach them.
10: Mm-hmm. And then, you know, with China, he went to China and visited them.
9: Yes.
10: Mm-hmm. I mean, there's a Chinese guy who goes on Newsmax and Fox News a lot. Gordon, something his name is. He's Chinese, but he's American. Speaks no accent. He speaks great English.
9: Right.
10: He believes that the Chinese lied and made Trump look stupid.
9: Right.
10: I don't know. I mean, he believed that they did that because, like, Taiwan. They want Taiwan, and Trump was going to give them weapons and stuff, but they kind of warned us against doing that. But it's all right for them to give the Iranians money for their oil and give them
9: missiles.
10: Money. Yeah, money for the oil.
9: Yes, they are. The drones, missiles, whatever.
10: Right. You know, do as you say, but not as we do.
9: Yeah,
10: I mean, China's been stealing from us for years. China's been taking jobs. When they had NAFTA, when NAFTA came out, I mean, in the 90s, I was young in my 20s, and they said free trade, NAFTA. I mean, we thought everything was going to be cool. It was going to be cheap. Unfortunately, as we know, it turned into taking American jobs. Companies left. That's when Wheaton's closed up.
9: Mm-hmm.
10: Then Gerstheimer was bought out. I mean, Wheaton's was bought out, and it was Gerstheimer was bought out, and then Nipro took over, which is Japanese, which is better than Chinese. Sure. But I think the Chinese
9: are they good to work for? Yeah, I think they should all help there.
10: Yeah, China's different. Japan's different than China.
9: Yes. Mm-hmm.
10: China's a very aggressive country. I believe they want to take over the world, my personal opinion.
9: China owns the plant over Virginia called Smithfield, the Smithfield Bacon.
10: Smithfield Bacon.
9: They actually bought that out. And you notice that they bought all the farms that neighbored a lot of our air bases, too. How about that?
10: Yeah, they want to be able to fly drones around to gather up intel.
9: Yeah.
10: And when I was at the military base in Atlantic City, I worked there for almost 30 years. I had access to the alert, which was two fighter F-16s ready for combat duty in less than 5 minutes. Less than 5 minutes, they were in the air.
9: Right.
10: The Russians would fly over. About like over near Atlantic City, probably about one time it was like 25 miles out. That was the closest, and then they were like 50 miles out, and it's still so far out that it becomes international waters, but still they're too close to our borders. So we send the fighters up, and I remember one of the pilots telling me they were coming in, they were 25 feet out, but they actually were pushing into 15, and it's war games, they call it. I didn't think much of it then, but Russia was trying to show their strength because they would fly Russian bear bombers. They wouldn't be no fighters. They would be bear bombers.
11: Mm-hmm.
10: Bear bombers,
11: right.
10: They could destroy cities left and right.
11: Right.
10: So the pilots, the leader pilot would tell them, you know, you need to move out of U.S. airspace. You're moving into U.S. airspace, and you need to need to move out. Unfortunately, they wouldn't answer sometimes. And then they would say it again, you know, we would be forced to shoot you out of the sky if you continue to proceed toward the U.S. So they would just automatically, when they said they were going to get shot out of the sky, they would veer off. So, I mean, they've even caught with submarines coming in and out.
11: Oh, yeah. Yeah, they got a bunch of them, a bunch of their new missiles that are remotely controlled, you know, remotely controlled or AI'd.
10: Yeah, it's crazy.
11: Mm-hmm. Oh, yeah, it's getting worse and worse. Yep.
10: Yeah, it is. It's just...
11: So, I mean, wasn't there talk of actually putting the thing back on, what's that called, the draft?
10: Yeah, I heard that. I haven't heard it, the news and everything itself, but I heard from other people telling me it, that they were talking about bringing the draft back. I kind of think it would be a good idea because our people just, they don't, nobody respects anybody anymore. Nobody respects the country.
11: No.
10: They think the country is bad, the country this, but I hate to tell them, all the freedom you have was given to you by other people's blood. Not blood and sweat.
11: Exactly.
10: You know, just mentioning, saying it. Literally blood and sweat. They fought to the death, or they lost limbs and arms and everything. Okay? So, what you want to protest, no King's Day, that's great, but guess what? That was given to you by these guys who died and the people who signed the Declaration of Independence, because when they signed the Declaration of Independence, they were signing their own death warrants, death sentence.
11: Yeah.
10: Because they were hung. You know, and they don't teach you all that in school. I'm telling you that. Some teachers will, some won't.
11: Mm-hmm.
10: You know, I learned, you know, a lot of stuff from the history channels over the years and stuff.
11: Right. Mm-hmm.
10: And I just think that a lot of our youth are too busy playing games. A lot of our youth think that Grand Theft Auto is the real world, and I think they see that so much that they want to take it out, take it out on the real world, actually, literally, and try it out. And because they've done so many killing, because you could just walk in that video game, and you're, even if you're a cop in the video game, you could just kill anybody you want. So there was there actually was shooting today in a synagogue. Did you know that?
11: No.
10: Yeah, several people were killed today. I can't remember exactly what state it was, but they were killed. They were teenagers, and they were they stopped them, but it's another mass killing. Unreal.
11: So, different things that are going on, or kind of wonder, like the oil thing. I mean, the way they were talking, every time we think it's going to lay back down, it don't. As you've seen, it turns around.
10: Mm-hmm.
11: It just goes back to where it was at. They're attacking and going past their ceasefire thing they had going on there. And you've seen how long the ceasefire stuff lasted. It didn't last long at all.
10: No, they're just...
11: Right.
10: One thing after
11: another. Just gives them a chance to reload and replan.
10: Yeah, they're... I don't know. It's just... One thing after another. Hey, folks, we get people call in every week. Give us a call in with this Iranian crisis, the mass shooting crisis that we just saw happen today. Give us a call in. Don't be shy. You don't have to tell us your name. You don't have to tell us anything. We'd like to hear from you because this show is actually, I keep it alive now because I had it when I was running for commission, but I'm keeping it alive now for our public, for the people of Millville and Cumberland County, because I want to hear from you. We all want to hear. What's your complaints? What do you say? Think needs to be done. What do you think has been good that they should continue doing?
11: Right.
10: That they have done. You know, this is just a radio of positivity. It can be negativity, but it positively keep things moving. So give us a call at Cruising 92 856-696-0092. 856-0092. Oh, wait a minute.
11: 856.
10: Yeah, boy, I gave an old telephone number back in the day, 1951, right? It's 856-696-0092, 856-696-0092. It's just how it goes.
11: I know we can bring up a subject here, too. How about when Elon Musk and Trump went in, right, and recaptured all this money for Social Security and people that were undermining it? And you heard all the money they got. Well, you never heard that they put it back into Social Security.
10: They were going to give it to people.
11: I think they're doing something different with it, because they're definitely not putting it. Because if you keep hearing about the Social Security system, which they've got 88 months left or something like that. Did you hear that on the web?
10: No, I didn't.
11: Before they don't have any left or something, that they're going to run out is what I've heard.
10: Right.
11: They've been
10: talking about that for like eons.
11: But the crazy thing about it are people now that are running for Congress and stuff, they don't bring any of this up. Because you know the government itself borrows from it during wars, whatever else they want. You know, it was a place where they needed money, that's where they got it from, but never replenishes it. You know, and now it's come time due to do that. Our wars and stuff are pretty much financed.
10: Right.
11: Well, the Vietnam War was financed through that.
10: Yeah, I mean,
11: tapped into their security system.
10: Yeah, and our government isn't the only federal government isn't the only one who's done that. Todd Whitman, our governor after Florio, did that. She borrowed from not Social Security, but she borrowed from employee state pension funds.
11: Yeah, pension plan.
10: And if you're borrowing from that, it's like the same thing borrowed from Social Security, and you're taking people's retirement that work their butt ends off to get some things done for you, road work or whatever. The problem is it hurts because they got to replenish it somehow. They voted for her.
11: They got enough tax on fuel and everything. You shouldn't need to do that.
10: Well,
11: right?
10: they talked about something today. You're talking about fuel,
11: right?
10: The e-cars are going to get, they're going to start taxing them, federal tax for the roads, because they weren't being taxed.
11: Right.
10: So now.
11: Right, because there's tax for fuel, and if you ain't buying that, you're not buying the repair to roads and road structure system that we have.
10: Yeah. And there's a lot of politicians in D.C. that are complaining about it. I think on both sides of the party, and I believe, like the gentleman said last week, and I've heard on the History Channel, Washington did not want a two-system party, because one party would gain access power over the other party, which would, and initially, destroy the parties. So it would destroy us, and that's in a nutshell, that's what's happening. The parties are fighting. They're fighting for their own agenda and to move things forward on their end, not for the good of the people.
11: Right.
10: I mean, I was even watching where a video Rockefeller was involved in, besides oil, it's an old documentary, but he was involved in pharmaceutical. And there were a lot of herbal pharmacies out. And because basically that's what the medicines were, and they were called herbal pharmacies, and they would make the medicine for you for whatever your ailment was from the doctors. And the thing is now, when Rockefeller got it, he ended up getting patents on all those things and banned herbal pharmacy, and made, actually, the pharmaceutical companies that we know today were produced by Rockefeller and other big shots. They didn't say so much about Carnegie, but it was Rockefeller. At that time, he thought it was a good idea to have it monitored, have big corporations take mm-hmm. care of the medicine. Maybe he was looking at it money end. Maybe he was looking at it as safety right. for people. Maybe he was looking at it at both ends. But as you see right. now, it's become a nightmare. But, hey, I'm looking at Millville's city meeting. It's April or May 5th. 26, and the business administrator talking. I'm going to put him on here for a minute so we can hear what he has to say, and we'll talk about it.
12: Mm-hmm.
10: Oh, I'm getting feedback from you. Oh, that's bad. That's not going to work out. Their recording's bad. Is that it all muffled?
12: Right.
10: Oh, my mm-hmm. God. Let me try that again. Nah, it sounds too staticky. Holy Toledo.
12: Yeah. Oh, yeah.
10: God. I wanted the people to hear what the administrator had to say, but that's crazy. Let me see if I can jump back into it again and see what happens. Yeah. Nobody can understand that. I'm sorry, folks.
12: No,
10: we wanted to play that, but
12: that ain't gonna work.
10: That's terrible. It sounds like a robot. Mm-hmm. Wow.
12: That it does.
10: Did they do that on purpose? Did they do that on purpose so nobody could hear it? But
12: could be, yes.
10: Have you noticed anything else besides the lake that I mentioned, how bad it is? Is there, like, course?
12: Yeah, your pond out back.
10: Yeah, my pond. Yeah, I got to get you over. I got a pond out back. I got my dad had there. It was beautiful. I just can't get in there because right. these plants right. just grew a carpet. Mr. Summer's going to come out with his.
12: Yeah, backhoe, and we'll take it out.
10: Mm-hmm. Yeah.
12: You have to get another duck, and he can manage it for you.
10: There we go. Yes, we even got to do those trees, too. I don't know if we're.
12: We'll see what the weather holds up this weekend for. If it's good, we'll do it. But you've seen what the weather forecast was, right?
10: Yeah. Because I know Dave has equipment, folks, and he can be hired out to do some work for us, for anybody. So, you know, bulldozers, he has, backhoe, all kinds of stuff.
12: Mm-hmm.
10: So, if you need him, give us a call. But yeah, that was a horrible, horrible, horrible pond to get back to it. It's crazy as anything. I'm going to film the rest of it. I just filmed the one section of it, but I'm going to go back and do the rest of it. I know when Jim Quinn was there, it didn't look like that.
12: Mm-hmm.
10: But
12: And
10: that park is named after a former mayor, and his picture, like I said, and his picture's hanging up, Ben Corson in the city commission. I mean, come on, my God, that's horrible. Mm-hmm. That these people would do lift that kit like that. I mean, I argued and fought it, but I was just couldn't get no support when I was there to to clean it up. They, it's going to cost this. Well, then let's get with the fish and game. It needs to be cleaned up because it's kind of disgusting looking.
12: Right.
10: So, and I might even reach out to Fish and Game and a few other places to see what we can do to get that area cleaned up because it looks like, oh my God. What did you think of it when you saw that video? Tell me what you saw.
12: I didn't see that video. The video I was talking about was the one you were talking about something else online. And I haven't seen you on there. And I'm going, wow.
10: Oh, shoot. What was that?
12: Oh, yeah.
10: I wonder what I was talking
12: about. I forgot. You were on there with something else, and you were, but you were coming in and out. You weren't real clear.
10: Mm.
12: Coming in and out like there was something audio going on.
10: Right.
12: Something wrong with audio to it. Yeah.
10: Mm-hmm.
12: So yeah. As far as what was other than that we were supposed to do, I don't know of anything that was inside, and I'll just have to look at the thing, see if we got any breaks from the weather out of the 6-day stretch they were talking about.
10: Yeah. It's just, I hope it don't get too bad. I mean,
12: I know it's going to mess up everybody's holiday. I know, like I said, there's people out there I know are going camping, and the weather just ain't too good.
10: Do you have anything planned for your holiday?
12: I think we're going to go out one night out to Golden Nugget.
10: Okay.
12: I don't know what night, but we're probably going to go out there. Because we go out there to eat. They got some pretty high-end restaurants up there.
10: Right.
12: And there's I don't know if you've ever been to it. There's a place in there called Vic and Anthony's, right. And their prime rib is really great in there.
10: Okay.
12: Yeah. Yeah, if you ever take your wife out to a place, that'd be the way to do it.
10: Mm, all right. I think
12: she'll be happy with you. Well, if you don't want to get hollered at, that'd be the way to do it, wouldn't
10: Hell
12: you think?
10: Yeah. I think the sound, what I'm hearing, the way it's muffled, hear that? That's coming from my...
12: Right.
10: It might not be the YouTube. It may be my speaker on my phone.
12: Right.
10: Might have got. I was eating a salad.
12: Day.
10: I wonder if I got something in it.
12: I don't know. I'm hearing you fine, and you're hearing me fine. So.
10: Yeah. I just wanted to play some stuff from City Commission, but it's not going to happen.
12: Mm-hmm.
10: My phone's
12: not
10: cooperating.
12: We can kind of guide them on where to go to look at that, to watch that.
10: Yeah.
12: That's all. If you can't do it, then you guide them. Where to go at?
10: Well, I got a
12: right.
10: TMU phone right now because my other two phones, it's unbelievable. I had
12: right.
10: a Samsung 15, and
12: right.
10: I'm using it, and all of a sudden it just, bloop, it dies, and it won't come back up to life. It's
12: right.
10: it's just totally like it died. So I don't know if it's a battery or what. I got to take it to the guy to get it fixed. So then I was using my trusty Motorola 22, but...
12: Mm-hmm.
10: It wouldn't download DoorDash, nor would it do anything
12: right.
10: else. So now I'm using
12: right.
10: a TMU phone. That's a basically it's a copycat
12: right.
10: of an iPhone. It
12: mm.
10: looks like the iPhone with
12: right.
10: the three cameras and the little square
12: mm-hmm.
10: back, but it's not a real
12: right.
10: not a real iPhone. And I don't know.
12: Right.
10: The speaker did work good. I don't know what happened to it.
12: mm-hmm.
10: It died on me.
12: Yeah.
10: My God. But
12: oh,
10: TMU,
12: wow.
10: TMU's got
12: yeah.
10: some neat stuff on it.
12: Mm-hmm.
10: Have you ever looked on TMU? I know it's a Chinese site, and we're
12: trying. Oh, I had the app, and they just pestered the shit. I had to erase it because middle of the night, I would get notifications from them on a constant basis. So I just wiped it out.
10: Yeah, it's a Chinese app,
12: yeah,
10: so that's the only thing I don't like about it.
12: Right, yeah. Yeah, I don't have that with the other ones like Amazon or anybody else.
10: That doesn't sound bad.
12: Yeah.
10: Maybe it's my YouTube. Because that's actually from Pluto Television. Huh, interesting.
12: Right.
10: From
12: mm-hmm.
10: Metal Jacket. I'll be damned. Maybe
12: right.
10: it's the YouTube channel.
12: Mm-hmm.
10: I don't know. Cause that sounds
12: that
10: right. You can
12: good.
10: Hear that. Good
12: right.
10: Lord.
12: Mm-hmm.
10: So, anyway, 3 minutes
12: yeah.
10: left we got. So,
12: yep.
10: is there any other spots in Millville we should take a look at?
12: Any spots in Millville? Go through the middle of town, especially for the holiday weekend. Well, if it's raining, you ain't going to get much activity, I don't think. But you get all night like this, yeah.
10: Have you been?
12: That's a possibility.
10: Have you been to Third Fridays?
12: Third Friday, yes. We have been there, yes.
10: How's
12: That's that? Usually pretty good. I mean, there's a lot of people out there shopping, going to restaurants, and, you know, it's pretty good. It's usually pretty crowded.
10: Yeah, and sometimes they have Fourth Friday. You know, this month, I'm looking at the calendar,
12: right.
10: and we have 5 Saturdays and 5 Fridays.
12: Right.
10: What
12: right.
10: the heck? So,
12: pay
10: Friday
12: pay
10: is this
12: That means we got more pay
10: periods
12: this month.
10: Yeah, because... The 15th is Third Friday.
12: Right.
10: I think we ought to go down there. We'd talk around Millville on our phones
12: right.
10: and cameras
12: yep.
10: and start filming it live.
12: Yep. Say, hey, what do you all got to say?
10: Yeah. I think we ought to do that. Because
12: yep.
10: Carol, Philly Carol, mentioned
12: mm-hmm.
10: about that. And she might be on our show next week.
12: She's
10: okay. going to try to bring out some people to talk to us about. So,
12: right.
10: see what things are, you know, which she has to interview. So, we have
12: mm-hmm.
10: 1 minute left. So, does anybody, you have anything
12: yeah.
10: to say before I close out?
12: Nothing I could think of shorthanded here. But, yeah. I've just let them know that you go out and deliver food to people and stuff like that. You're with DoorDash.
10: Yeah, I do a lot of volunteer work though too. I haven't been
12: right.
10: able, like I said, I haven't been able to do that lately. But I'm out DoorDash,
12: right.
10: and I can see all kinds of things. But all right, Dave, thanks
12: right.
10: for calling
12: yeah.
10: in. I'll call you later this evening, buddy.
12: All right, bud.
10: Mm-hmm. All right, you can stay on until we close out. But everybody, have a good weekend. I understand it's going to get cold according to Dave, so we'll see what happens. So everybody have a blessed holiday coming up, and be safe out there. Don't drink and drive. Take care from Robert McQuaid and Dave Summers from Talk Around Millville.
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1: 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Also, Racing to End Alzheimer's, Foundations to End Alzheimer's, found at the letter R, the number 2, ENDALZ.org. 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If you are active military or a veteran or first responder with a disability and want to get involved with auto racing or already involved with auto racing, check out the following: HandsOnDrivingAcademy.org, RacingForHeroes.org, DVEN.org, VETSFWD.org, and ProjectRefit.us. Welcome to the Racing Line. I'm Bill Von Suskill, along with Billy Chester with his Spraying Some Clay report, and Andy DeLay with the Sheriff with his Burning Rubber racing report later on in the show. We have an interesting guest tonight, an interesting topic tonight. You know how we're always looking for young blood, the old and the young bucks to come in and show us how it's done and everything else. And so some of us older guys can take them under our wing and guide them through the trials and tribulations of whatever. But this deals with auto racing. And we have a special guest on with the show that does this along with all the other hats he wears, you know, that one hat that everybody wears that the brim goes all the way around, where, you know, you don't, they don't know which side what's going on, because the brim is so big that you got so many hats on. Anyway, he's from the Sports Car Club of America. He's a he's been around for a while, and he knows what's going on, and he is tackling this one program that has to deal with getting youth drivers involved in auto racing. But his name is Greg Ami, and he's in charge of what I would commonly known as the like a youth racing for SCCA. Greg, welcome to the show, and it's glad to have you on the program.
2: Well, thank you, Bill. Good evening. It's great to be here.
1: Now, you're a member of the SCCA, the Sports Car Club of America. You're a steward. You're a racer. You have that's two brims on that hat.
2: So. Yeah, I love the analogy, because I think I must have a very wide hat, and I just spin it around for the moment of the day.
1: That's right. You know, but that's just it. When we're out doing whatever it is that we do, there's always that hat you spin around, because you're going to be in five different directions in about 2 minutes. You know?
2: I'm actually going to see if I can have one of those made.
1: Yeah, for the little mark on them. Yeah, that's not a bad idea. But you run this program. Let's start off with this program that is important.
2: Well,
1: we're always looking for new members.
2: The title that they gave me for this program was with the Spec Miata and SMX class ambassador. And my role is to go to all of the SCCA Super Tours and be a liaison, an ambassador, a fixer for the drivers and the teams at all of the SCCA Super Tours and the runoffs. And the goal is to make their experiences better, their experiences, their team's experience, the family's experience, because especially in SMX and to some large extent Spec Miata, there's a lot of young people that come through those programs. And this was an idea that came from Topeka, SCCA, and Mazda. And they have me go to all the events. I just came back from Mid-Ohio last weekend, and where am I in 2 weeks? Road America, I think. I'm there for them to make their experience better.
1: Well, that's just it. Now, you have to be versatile and branch out, because if you don't, the program's not going to work.
2: Yeah, no, and I think the reason that they asked me to do this is because I've been a member for, I'm not going to say any years, but although they know me, know how old I am, been a driver since the late 80s. I'm a steward, I'm a scrutineer, I used to be on some rules committees. That hat has been wide, and along with, that experience, they want me to come and work with these, it could be some as young as 14 that come and run with the SCCA.
1: Well, that's important. They always say that, you have to be an adult, you have to know what's going on to race. But, if you have your wits about you, you have a mind for it, you're really interested in it, you have a background, slight background, but anyway, an interest. That's basically what would fire everything up is an interest.
2: And absolutely. And I am interested in this because I remember when I joined the club, probably one of the youngest drivers out there at 19 or so. And I remember seeing how everybody was old and nobody understood me. And then when I got into my 30s, I was a real adult and everybody was still old and the younger people were too young. And now I'm a bit more than 30, still doing this stuff. And I'd like to think that although there are significant generational differences between when I started and today, certainly the opportunities for new drivers today are different. I'd like to keep a perspective on that to ensure that we make them welcome while making sure they understand the expectations of everyone else around them. And maybe they'll stick around for a lot longer.
1: Well, yeah. I mean, you start young, and if you're mentored in the proper way, you'll stick with it. I would imagine that is a very important part of it, mentoring. You bring in the families, you bring in mom and dad, and the rest of the family, and they all get interested in it, and that's probably it's the old hook, line, and sinker type of deal.
2: Absolutely, and even more so given that my perception is that today's youth going into racing are far more funded by their parents than the generation when I came in, because I was humping for sponsors and things like that. And my impression, whether it's accurate or not, is that the parents are one of their strongest financial supporters for a lot of these people coming up through the ranks.
1: Oh, most definitely. They're parents.
2: I'd personally like to get to know their parents better, because anything that I need to pass along to them is probably much more effective coming from them than directly from me.
1: Oh yeah, they're impressionable. They're intimidated by everything going on. So if the parent is there backing them up on whatever situation arises, that probably helps them negotiate through the the trials and tribulations.
2: Mm-hmm. Sure, absolutely.
1: Yeah. So
2: and another thing that I find significantly different is that they are far more, I guess worldly is a good word in racing, than I was when I first came in. I came in, took my Rabbit GTI street car, put a roll cage in it, bolted a roll cage into it, and went racing. I mean, one of the 14-year-olds I was working with last weekend had 7-8 years of karting and has been doing this. Data acquisition is right up in there. They know this stuff. So, it's very interesting.
1: Right.
2: And I like to see them come in, and I like to see their interest, and I really hope that we are making a very positive effect on their lives, because I'm hoping that even though they may go off and, for example, follow the Mazda ladder, that when it's all said and done, they could come back home and remember what it was like.
1: Right, right. Now, you mentioned an important part. You said that a lot of them started out in karting. When that adrenaline has basically, plateaued, then you have this four-wheel, closed-wheel, hardtop machine that you're dealing with. That's more, I would imagine, it's a more of a challenge and more of it's something interesting to conquer.
2: It'd be hard for me to say because I've never done it, but They don't seem to mind. Right. They seem to just move on to the next rung.
1: Well, that's just, yeah.
2: They have one big trait that I've lost a long time ago, and that's immortality.
1: Right.
2: So they just jump in both feet and make it happen.
1: That's right. Yeah, because they don't have anything to, work with. You know, to discourage them, type of deal. You know, that's great. But you know, what is really fascinating is you're saying 14 years old. You know, there's a lot of hurdles that racing throws at a youth that you know you have to work around, and I'm sure the program works with that. Works around them, works through them, works over them, and crushes them.
2: Not our program. I sure hope not. I mean, when they come in, they have a lot of experience with racing in general, such as with the karting. But my goal is to bring them primarily into the culture of our organization and make sure that their driving standards. Karting is a different. I'm perceiving that karting is a different way, where things such as diving for the apex and bumping side to side and front to rear on starts and things like that. That's all status quo, which of course that doesn't work either in our club racing program or really with the professional race programs that they may want to go to. So I like to bring them in, explain to them. I'm not a steward at these events. I don't have the power to punish. I advise. And I bring them in and I pull them aside, away from the white shirts, away from the stewards. And I say, here's the expectation. Here's what you did. Here's what may come of it. Let's learn and let's move on.
1: Right.
2: So I'm reacting to the word crush because it that's the old way. I became a steward because I didn't appreciate, especially when I was new, somebody in a white shirt standing over me, screaming into my helmet, couldn't understand what they're saying and pointing at me. I don't want that to be our culture. I want our culture to be welcoming. Come in, have a great time. Here's our standards. Let's stay within those and enjoy yourself.
1: Well, of course.
2: I also manage Track Night in America events, the recreational side, experiential side of just taking your streetcar and going out there. And I like to take that Track Night, enjoy yourself safely attitude with me to the track.
1: Of course.
2: Both in my stewarding and with my class ambassador roles.
1: Right. I mean, you want that individual to come back. You want them to have a enjoyable time at it. And, you know, they come in a little nervous, and you want them to leave with a big smile.
2: Absolutely. I want everybody to go home happy.
1: Right. You know. Now, and like you made a little explanation there about I used the word mentor. It's probably not really a mentor per se, but it's relaxing. It's instruction. It's not like, you know, you did this and you should have done it this way, and that's the way it is. You kind of explain what the deal is.
2: Sure, but my role, unless in this particular role, I'm not a driving instructor. We don't talk that much about. In my experience at a racetrack, I'm glad to offer. But a lot of these young kids come in and they're renting from teams that come with driving coaches. So it's not my role to insert myself in that regard. So I am back to that ambassador liaison thing. If they ask me for advice, I'll certainly give them what I know. Couching it with, hey, you know, I've been doing this for a while and here's what I do, but you are welcome to take your own path in this stuff.
1: Okay.
2: It's really a different... I am the buffer in between the screaming white shirt, which we don't really have those anymore,
1: right.
2: And their enjoyment and their experience. And that's what I try to do.
1: I mean, that's what it's all about. Like you said, you calm it down, you explain what's going on. Oh, that's what the program is all about. They learn by, example. If they're screaming, hollering, if there's a, you know, screaming Mimi going on, they're going to be intimidated. They're going to back off. They're going to not perform to their full potential.
2: I agree. I think one of our biggest challenges is the generational challenges is definitely communication.
1: Right.
2: When a lot of us, especially at the steward level, seem to think that everybody knows who we are, and you know, nobody knows who I am. I mean, I've been doing this for 45 years, and nobody so really seems to, you know, these new people don't know, and nor should they.
1: Right.
2: So I try to keep that in mind. They don't consider me to be a driving peer.

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1: 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And when we left, we were getting the beginning part of getting involved with this program as a young teen. Now, you know, once we're in, we have our competition license. We're going now. I'm still not of age to have my driver's license. So, what is the? Is there any special situation for something like that?
2: It depends on the program. Wheel to wheel competition. We do. Oh, somebody's gonna call in and catch me on this one. I think we do 14, 15 with minor waivers. Need to talk to a divisional licensing administrator for the exact details, but I am aware that we have 15, if not also 14-year-olds racing wheel-to-wheel on our racetrack, and that's due to minor waivers and requirements. There are lower impactful, I keep wanting to use that word, because it's not a good word when you talk about racing.
1: Right.
2: TrackNightInAmerica.com, for example.
1: Right.
2: Track Night in America is an experience of driving around the track. Now, generally speaking, they're not open to anyone less than 18. However, if the legal parent or guardian approves it and the driver, the minor, has some track experience, such as autocross karting or other track events, you can do the TrackNightInAmerica.com. And then, of course, there's always autocross and karting. We have a strong autocross program in SCCA. I'm not aware of karting other than within the autocross program. But there's a lot of ways to get on track as a minor. But, you know, you have that opportunity. Contact the local divisional licensing administrator, which you can find on SCCA.com, to see if you can get a waiver for your competition license.
1: Wow. It's like... The only really, I'm going to say this, and I don't mean to say this as a bad thing, the hurdle is getting a car, getting a car situated to race in competition.
2: Well, yeah. I mean, it's always been that way, right? You know, it's rental makes it easy, but it can get spendy. Building is very time-consuming, and it's not for everyone. Buying an existing car is another opportunity, but, you know, racing is expensive. It's unless you have funding from a sponsor or your parents, it can get kind of spendy. And then there's other considerations, such as where do you go? The SMX program is part of the ladder series for Mazda support. If you do well in the SMX series and you could get invited to do Mazda's challenge, you could get money to go run the MX5 Cup to pay for that. Which, if you win that, I can have you opportunities to do more and more things. So there's various ways to go, but bottom line, you know, I mean, I'm going to turn my brim. I'm going to turn your brim to the cynical racer side. Racing is not cheap. Racing costs money. Autocross, Track Night in America, karting are much lesser expensive ways of getting there.
1: Okay. Well, that's great. You know, just trying to get it that it's not a discourage. Don't be discouraged. Don't, you know, think that there's a big hurdle coming out to get involved in something like this. I know a lot of people I talk to,
2: I did it by using my street car as my race car.
1: Right.
2: And I drove my street car to my first two runoffs at Road Atlanta.
1: There you go.
2: Fingers crossed. And it didn't slow me down on the track. Fingers crossed that nothing happened. I'd figure out how to get home if the problem came up, but never happened, fortunately.
1: Right. Well, that's what I'm saying. You know, everybody that I talk to, or a lot of people I talk to, I don't have a car. I don't know how to get. I'm too young. No, you're not. This is the program to get involved with, to get your competition going. You know, so what else is there? How else is there? You know,
2: it depends on, you know, what your opportunities are, how much you want to spend, and what you're willing to sacrifice to get there.
1: Right. Yeah. Well, it's that's what it's all about. What you want. How deep do you want to get into this? You know, there's

0: opportunity. This is one of the opportunities, and me being an SECA, it seems to be the most suitable for every, you know, parents involved. If you have some financial backing, that's great. We have a couple of angles that you can use to get in, to get going with this. So where else is there to go?
1: And the nice thing about doing with the SCCA is that if you get an SCCA competition license, that license is widespread, generally accepted by everyone else. So if you have other things you may want to try, other organizations, if you have a SCCA license, that will get you all the way from a NASA license or some other org. It will even lead you to an FIA license if you wanted that.
0: Right. I mean, how many times? I'll mention his name. Foley.
1: Robbie Foley, who's now racing as a BMW factory driver in IMSA.
0: Yes, I was working grid at Lightning in NJMP back a few years ago, when he was getting his SCCA competition license. He was in driver school, there was dad, there was mom, helping him out, strapping him in, doing whatever he had to do to get going. Look at him now.
1: Yeah.
0: And he was a young kid right out of high school.
1: I like to use of someone who has the motivation, the talent, and really repetitive word, but the desire, the willing to sacrifice. He got his engineering degree.
0: Right.
1: During the midst of all of this, while he was working on this, he did what he had to do. He met the right people. He taught and had some opportunities handed to him, and he grabbed them when they came his way.
0: And he was 17, fresh out of high school.
1: Pretty much. You know. I seem to recall he did a driver school up here in New England.
0: Yeah.
1: At New Hampshire. I think he was one of the first ones that we came up with this program where we could put you out there on the track. I don't exactly remember the situation, but he was out there in a program that gave, with no experience, because he had missed our driver schools, which are usually held at the beginning of the season.
0: Right.
1: And they were trying to get him in there to get some experience to be observed, like our competition racing experience group, so that he could get his driver schools waived to get his competition license. And that's exactly what he did.
0: Right. And look at him now. It's, as I'm saying, there's all kinds of ways to do it, and this is kind of the best way to get going. Plus, once you get a experience in SCCA, like with him, that ladder, it's an escalator. It's not even a ladder anymore. You just go right to the top, and with your skills. Okay, now the families, you got your families are. And a very important part in this, because you're a minor, you have to get driven to your events. I know for one thing, in New Jersey, if anybody's less than 18 can't put foot in a hot area, but they can sit in a race car. They can sit in a race car in the pit lane, but they can't get out of the car and stand.
1: And then in New York at Watkins Glen, they can't even compete at all.
0: Wow. Okay. Well, you just stay away from there. That's all.
1: It's one of our great tracks, though, unfortunately.
0: Now
1: we're getting into a term I know. It's called an emancipated youth.
0: Right.
1: I think basically your parents legally have a way to declare you as an independent adult before 18.
0: Right.
1: But I heard that that process is quite difficult.
0: Well,
1: and in the end, you just wait until you're 18 before you race at Washington.
0: Right. Glen. Yeah. Just make that the goal, to work yourself towards, and that'll be great. And before you know it, it's gonna hit to you anyway. So it's that's a really neat thing. But the parents have to get involved. They have to encourage the youth to go in, and it's male, female. It's not just set up for males. Mm-hmm. There you go, right there. There's a whole different situation that is out there.
1: Yeah, and of course, we do require minor waivers, so the parents have to definitely be actively involved. Not necessarily on site, but the youth needs to get the minor the minor waiver requirements are easy to get through as long as the parents are agreeable.
0: Oh, yeah. Well, of course. If the parents are, you know, going to let his or her son or daughter get involved in his program, they're going to be there backing him at some point, you know. So that's great. You know, and you know, it's all backed up. It's all insured. It's all mentored. It's instructed. You name it. So you're really not throwing this kid out in the big cruel world and let them fed for themselves. It's a big. What I say, SCCA is a family of families. You know,
1: it is. And I did mention it before, but. When I do see someone, it don't necessarily have to be below 18, even if they're a teenager or even in early 20s, if their parents are there and involved. I do try to interact with them directly because it's clear, you know, that they want the best for their driver. And we want to make sure that they're on board because, I mean, I've seen several who are basically racing vicariously through their child.
0: Right.
1: Which tells me that there's always the opportunity that dad or mom might want to come back and drive themselves.
0: That's right. That's right. Now, is this primarily for SMs and SMX, Spec Miatas?
1: My role is.
0: Okay.
1: They have me there. Priority is on them. However, among other hats on that big wide brim at the racetrack, I am there for anyone. And I do tend to focus more on the newer people, newer to the organization and people that are younger because, generally speaking, you know, they haven't been around as long, so they don't know. Again, I use the word culture.
0: Right.
1: How we run things, what to expect. What do you do if this happens? How can I help you? Things like that. There's a lot of old hands at the SCCA races. You know, we've been around for quite a long time. Those people are always welcome to come up to me as well. But for the most part, I like to seek out and work with newer and younger people, not just with SM and SMX. SM and SMX gets me to the track.
0: Okay.
1: What happens after that is wherever we're needed.
0: So some kid wants to run a big bore type of deal. That's, you know, do you have anything to do with that? Or an open wheel car or a surf or something like that? Spec racing?
1: There's no limitations on what cars, regardless of your experience and regardless of your age, there is no limitations on what cars you can drive in the Sports Car Club of America.
0: Really,
1: what it comes down to is money. What can you afford to race?
0: If
1: you remember the, I don't know if you're familiar with the Goulart, Ethan and Elevant. Ethan Goulart was out there driving TA2 cars, I believe. At some point, he's mostly focused on Spec Miata, but I believe he's had opportunities as well as trying to blank on the young kid that just came through and is heading for NASCAR. It's a very common name. I'm just drawing a blank at the moment. But he came in young and started driving stuff like that.
0: Okay.
1: So opportunities are there.
0: Yeah. There's another local kid makes good. Makes big time. You know. But, you know, that's basically what it is. Craig, I'm going to thank you. We have another segment coming up again with Billy Chester and the Spring Clay Report. If you'd like to hang on and listen to the the other... Well, what the other world of racing does, and the sheriff Andy Delay, he talks more or less with NASCAR the side of the craziness, you know. So, but if you want to hang on, fine. Real quick, how can somebody get involved and get information on this program?
1: Well, SCCA.com is the easiest way to get information. It's a lot of information in there. But if you are a member, there are region resources within your profile that you can find. People have that just want to know more. And if you're a member, you can go to any of our races. And I believe pretty much, unless there's state restrictions, you can sign the waiver and get in and just walk around and talk to people. I mean, you walk up to me at my race, you know, unless I'm thrashing really hard to get onto the racing surface, you come up and say, I've got a question for you. I'd be glad to sit down with you and talk to you.
0: Right.
1: Find me at a racetrack. I've been glad to help.
0: Oh, that's the whole thing. Come on in. Talk to us. Walk around. You can touchy-feely the cars. The drivers, owners will, you know, let you sit in it and take a picture or whatever the case is.
1: Oh, heck yeah.
0: you know.
1: Oh, heck yeah. Anytime that I'm at a public event and I see a young kid walking by, I say, hey, have a seat.
0: They just
1: love it.
0: That's right. And what I always say, high-octane fumes is really, really good for a hangover. It cures you like that, you know, so...
1: I'll keep that in mind.
0: Yeah. It's a proven fact. But, all right, we're going to have to take a break. When we come back, we'll be hearing from Billy Chester and the sheriff. But like I said, Greg, if you want to hang on, fine. If you have something, you know, that's great. I'm glad you came on the show tonight. You got a lot of information. You know, that's great. I'm looking forward to working with you again sometime this year.
1: Thank you. I am too. And glad to help any way I can.
0: Great. Well, thank you very much. But like I said,
1: you're welcome.
0: Can hang on. We'll be right back. We were speaking with Greg Ami, the Youth SCCA Racing Program. We'll be right back.
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0: following the footsteps.
1: Well, that gives somebody a built-in foot in the door, because they don't just walk in completely blind as to what this thing is all about.
0: Right.
1: And right. I think that round-to-round racing, oval racing, is much, much better at that than we are.
0: Yeah.
1: Because the family is constantly going to the track.
2: For the shop anymore.
0: Right. Yeah, well, a lot of the kids were working in the shop too, with their dad getting the car ready and everything else. So they just it's an evolution. They automatically it's a given. You are going to race.
2: Yeah, pretty much. I mean, most of the kids want to do it if they're around, around long enough. But if you don't lose them to, everybody gets a trophy sports or technology, right. Video games,
0: right?
2: They usually stay.
0: Right. Yeah. Well, but that's it. We need younger people to get involved in all this other stuff, So that's about that's the bottom line. If there are youth programs out there, like the SCCA's got that one with the Spec Miatas, that's I would say let's go for it. That's great. Greg, I want to thank you for calling in. Very interesting topic and discussion. It's something we have to push a little more to get the younger groups in.
1: Absolutely.
0: That's great. Thanks a lot. And like I said, we'll get together. The season's early. It's young, and I'm sure we'll be assigned to see each other.
1: Thank you, Bill.
0: All right, great. Thank you. And
2: I'll hold my breath for you to get out to the dirt track.
0: Hey,
1: I used to do dirt in Texas a long time ago, and I miss it.
0: There you go. I'm going to tell you, Billy, Jim T will be in the studio next week, so we'll get him going. All right. Hey, Billy, thanks a lot, and I'll talk to you soon.
2: All right, guys. Take care.
0: All right. And, like I say at the end of every show, and remember one thing, if you're not having fun, you're probably doing it wrong. And we'll talk to you next week. Next week is going to be about SCCA, the Sports Car Club of America. And I'm going to say good night, all.
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